0: 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Love to dance to it. Always gets me going.
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4: News Channel Nebraska AccuWeather.
5: A heat advisory remains in effect. Lows dip down to about 78 tonight under clear skies. Winds out of the south, 10 to 20 miles per hour. Highs level off around 95. Tomorrow, lots of sunshine. Mainly cloudy skies expected tomorrow night. Slight chance of thunderstorms. Lows around 77. Partly cloudy skies and dry Tuesday and Wednesday with highs in the low 90s. I'm weatherology meteorologist Laura Lockwood on News Channel Nebraska. Right now, 91.
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2: A heat advisory remains in effect. Lows dip down to about 78 tonight under clear skies. Winds out of the south, 10 to 20 miles per hour. Highs level off around 95. Tomorrow, lots of sunshine. Mainly cloudy skies expected tomorrow night. Slight chance of thunderstorms. Lows around 77. Partly cloudy skies and dry Tuesday and Wednesday with highs in the low 90s. I'm weatherology meteorologist Laura Lockwood on News Channel Nebraska. Right now, 91.
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2: I'm Carmen Roberts. The U.S. and Iran agree to stop fighting over the Strait of Hormuz after several days of tit-for-tat attacks around the strait. Fox's Trey Yinks has more from Tel Aviv.
3: According to U.S. Central Command, a variety of different targets were hit, including Iranian military surveillance infrastructure, communication systems, air defense sites, drone storage facilities, and mine layer capabilities.
2: And the U.S. and Iran are supposed to hold talks Tuesday in Qatar. More Democrats in D.C. are dealing with a rise in favorability of socialism in their party. Senator Chris Murphy of Connecticut tells NBC's Meet the Press.
4: You have 40% of Americans today that are working full time and don't have enough money saved up in the bank for an emergency car repair. Meanwhile, we just saw the first trillionaire made in this economy. This version of capitalism isn't working.
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3: A heat advisory continues. Lulz will up around 78 tonight under clear skies. Winds out of the south, 10 to 20 miles per hour. Daytime highs approaching 95. Tomorrow, mainly sunny skies. Mainly cloudy skies expected tomorrow night. Lulz will up around 76. A mix of clouds and sunshine and dry Tuesday and Wednesday with highs in the low 90s. I'm weatherology meteorologist Laura Lockwood on News Channel Nebraska. Right now, 89.
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4: A heat advisory continues. Lulls level off around 78 tonight under clear skies. Winds out of the south 10 to 20 miles per hour. Daytime highs approaching 95. Tomorrow, mainly sunny skies. Mainly cloudy skies expected tomorrow night. Lulls level off around 76. A mix of clouds and sunshine and dry Tuesday and Wednesday with highs in the low 90s. I'm weatherology meteorologist Laura Lockwood on News Channel Nebraska. Right now, 87.
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2: Kathleen Maloney. Iran and the U.S. trading fire over the weekend, with Iran again attacking an oil tanker in the Strait of Hormuz. Louisiana Senator John Kennedy tells Fox's The Big Weekend Show,
3: "It would be nice to have some help from other countries in the world that depend on the Strait of Hormuz for their oil."
2: Both sides have reportedly agreed to pause the fighting and resume talks Tuesday in Qatar. Rescue crews are in a race against time to save survivors of the earthquakes in Venezuela. Other countries are stepping in to help.
4: American rescue teams are here from Florida, California, and Virginia. The U.S. Embassy tells Fox the Trump administration will be here for Venezuela as long as it takes.
2: Fox's Matt Foy in Caracas. The number of dead now confirmed at over 1,400. 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

How old do you think I am? 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
5: A heat advisory continues. Lows will be around 78 tonight under clear skies. Winds out of the south, 10 to 20 miles per hour. Daytime highs approaching 95. Tomorrow, mainly sunny skies. Mainly cloudy skies expected tomorrow night. Lows will be around 76. A mix of clouds and sunshine and dry Tuesday and Wednesday with highs in the low 90s. I'm weatherology meteorologist Laura Lockwood on News Channel Nebraska. Right now, 87.
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1: A heat advisory continues. Lows level off around 78 tonight under clear skies. Winds out of the south 10 to 20 miles per hour. Daytime highs approaching 95. Tomorrow, mainly sunny skies. Mainly cloudy skies expected tomorrow night. Lows level off around 76. A mix of clouds and sunshine and dry Tuesday and Wednesday with highs in the low 90s. I'm weatherology meteorologist Laura Lockwood on News Channel Nebraska. Right now, 85.
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1: News. I'm Deborah Valentine. Peace talks planned Tuesday in Qatar after the U.S. and Iran agreed to halt fighting and talk in the Qatar area. Fighting in the Strait of Hormuz on NBC's Meet the Press, Senator Roger Marshall.
2: The major war is over, and think of this as almost just a mop-up operation. We have to press them. If they strike us, we have to strike them back by 10.
1: The fighting erupted during the 60-day memorandum of agreement after Iran launched attacks on two ships. Gas prices continue to fall nationwide. Oil industry analyst Trilby Lundberg.
3: We have another big drop in the price of gasoline. In the past 2 weeks, regular grade at retail is down 23 cents. The new price is $4.01. And in 5 weeks, it's down 58 cents.
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2: News Channel, Nebraska AccuWeather. A heat advisory continues. Lulls level off around 78 tonight under clear skies. Winds out of the south 10 to 20 miles per hour. Daytime highs approaching 95. Tomorrow, mainly sunny skies. Mainly cloudy skies expected tomorrow night. Lulls level off around 76. A mix of clouds and sunshine and dry Tuesday and Wednesday with highs in the low 90s.

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1: A heat advisory continues. Lulz will off around 78 tonight under clear skies. Winds out of the south, 10 to 20 miles per hour. Daytime highs approaching 95. Tomorrow, mainly sunny skies. Mainly cloudy skies expected tomorrow night. Lulz will off around 76. A mix of clouds and sunshine and dry Tuesday and Wednesday with highs in the low 90s. I'm weatherology meteorologist Laura Lockwood on News Channel Nebraska. Right now, 84.
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2: He lay face down on the desert sand, clutching a six gun in his hand. Shot from behind, I thought he was dead, for under his heart was an ounce of lead. But a spark still burned, so I used my knife, and late that night, I saved the life of Ringo.
3: Ringo, Ringo.
2: I nursed him till the danger passed. The days went by, he mended fast. And then from dawn till setting sun, he practiced with that deadly gun. And hour on hour, I watched in awe. No

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I took to law and wore a star, while he spread terror near and far. With lead and blood he gained such fame, all through the west they feared the name of Ringo. I knew someday I'd face the test, which one of us would be the best. And sure enough, the word came down that he was holed up in the town. I left the posse out in the street, and I went in alone to meet Ringo. They said my speed was next to none, but my lightning draw had just begun when I heard a blast that stung my wrist. The gun went flying from my fist, and I was looking down the bore of the deadly 44 of Ringo. They say that was the only time that anyone had seen him smile. He slowly lowered his gun, and then he said to me, "We're even, friend." And so at last I understood that there was still a spark of good in Ringo.

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0: The story spread throughout the land that I had beaten Ringo's hand. 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

0: From toe tapping to knee slapping to tear jerking. 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
6: News. I'm Sue Gossman. The U.S. and Iran have reportedly agreed to halt attacks in the Strait of Hormuz as peace talks are planned Tuesday in Qatar. Louisiana Senator John Kennedy telling Fox's The Big Weekend Show.
7: It would be nice to have some help from other countries in the world that depend on the Strait of Hormuz for their oil.
6: It's a race against time to find survivors of the earthquakes in Venezuela. International rescue teams are assisting them.
8: American rescue teams are here from Florida, California, and Virginia. The U.S. Embassy tells Fox the Trump administration will be here for Venezuela as long as it takes.
6: Fox's Nate Foy reporting at least 1,450 people are dead, thousands remain missing. And wildfires along the Utah-Colorado border turning deadly. Three firefighters dead, two injured in the Knowles and Gore fires. 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
4: A heat advisory continues. Lulls will blow around 78 tonight under clear skies. Winds out of the south 10 to 20 miles per hour. Daytime highs approaching 95. Tomorrow, mainly sunny skies. Mainly cloudy skies expected tomorrow night. Lulls level off around 76. A mix of clouds and sunshine and dry Tuesday and Wednesday with highs in the low 90s. I'm weatherology meteorologist Laura Lockwood on News Channel Nebraska. Right now, 82.
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5: A heat advisory continues. Lows level off around 78 tonight under clear skies. Winds out of the south 10 to 20 miles per hour. Daytime highs approaching 95. Tomorrow, mainly sunny skies. Mainly cloudy skies expected tomorrow night. Lows level off around 76. A mix of clouds and sunshine and dry Tuesday and Wednesday with highs in the low 90s. I'm weatherology meteorologist Laura Lockwood on News Channel Nebraska. Right now, 82.
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4: Fox News. I'm Deborah Valentine. Qatar will be the site of talks between the U.S. and Iran on Tuesday. The two countries have agreed to stop new strikes in the Strait of Hormuz.
5: This week, Iran struck a commercial vessel in the Strait of Hormuz. The U.S. then carried out strikes in Iran on Friday, the first since the signing of the Memorandum of Understanding. Tehran launched a drone and missile attack targeting Bahrain and Kuwait.
4: Fox's Alex Hogan. Emergency crews are working to pull survivors out of the rubble after back-to-back earthquakes in Venezuela's capital. Fox's Nate Foy reports from Caracas.
6: But the worst of this is actually in La Guaira. People from Caracas are bringing Starlinks to La Guaira so survivors can communicate with rescue workers. U.S. rescue teams are here as well.
4: Over 1,400 people are reported dead. 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

0: 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Morton James Public Library will hold its monthly board meeting on the second Wednesday of the month from 4 till 5 right there at the library. Those meetings are open to the public, and an agenda is kept continuously current and available for inspection for the meetings at the library at 923 First Corso in Nebraska City. Next library board meeting will be July 8th. Find out more about this event and many others by clicking the calendar button at b103.fm.
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7: A heat advisory continues. Lows dip down to about 78 overnight under clear skies. Winds out of the south, 10 to 20 miles per hour. Daytime highs approaching 95, Monday mainly clear. Lows dip down to about 76, Monday night mainly cloudy skies expected. A mix of clouds and sunshine and dry Tuesday and Wednesday with highs in the low 90s. I'm weatherology meteorologist Laura Lockwood on News Channel Nebraska. Currently, it's 80 degrees.
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1: 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Weather.
2: A heat advisory continues. Lows dip down to about 78 overnight under clear skies. Winds out of the south, 10 to 20 miles per hour. Highs level off around 95. Monday, ample sunshine expected. Partly cloudy skies. Monday night, lows level off around 76. A mix of clouds and sunshine and dry Tuesday and Wednesday with highs in the low 90s. I'm weatherology meteorologist Laura Lockwood on News Channel Nebraska. Currently 88.
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2: Fox News, I'm Sue Guzman. The U.S. and Iran have reportedly agreed to their latest round of halting military strikes against each other. It's according to Axios. Both sides reportedly planning to resume finalizing peace talks on Tuesday. Emergency response teams from the U.S. are searching for survivors in Venezuela after the devastating earthquake.
3: Search and rescue professionals, these guys are total pros. We got over 300 of them from around the United States. They brought 200,000 pounds of very specialized gear and canine dogs.
2: John Barrett, top diplomat at the U.S. Embassy in Caracas. In a massive heat wave set to blast the eastern U.S. this week.
4: On Monday, much of the south and central U.S. will face temperatures above 90 degrees. Sweltering heat moves east on Tuesday, scorching the Midwest. Then by Wednesday, the massive heat dome will start to impact the northeast.
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0: 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They remind you to have your AC unit checked and serviced to ensure your unit's ready for the hot months ahead. The Nebraska City Board of Public Works will have a meeting at 8:15 on Tuesday, July 14th at the Utilities Office located at 100 Central Avenue. Meetings of the Board of Public Works are open to the public, and agendas for such meetings are kept continuously current and available for your inspection at the Office of the Manager of the Utilities, again, at 100 Central Avenue. 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
2: A heat advisory continues. Lows dip down to about 78 overnight under clear skies. Winds out of the south, 10 to 20 miles per hour. Highs level off around 95. Monday, ample sunshine expected. Partly cloudy skies Monday night. Lows level off around 76. A mix of clouds and sunshine and dry Tuesday and Wednesday with highs in the low 90s. I'm weatherology meteorologist Laura Lockwood on News Channel Nebraska. Currently 80.
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0: The highways that wind and wander over mountains and valleys and deserts and plains. I guess I've drove about all of them. 'Cause for the past 25 years now, the cab of a truck has been my home. And it'd be kind of hard for me to settle down and not be on the go. Well, I remember the first truck I drove. I was so proud I could hardly wait to get home to show my wife and little boy. And my little boy was so excited like when he saw his first snow. He wasn't old enough to say too many words. He just kept a hollering, "Giddy up, go, Daddy, giddy up, go." 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Oh, things wasn't too bad. Of course, I was gone an awful lot. And then after about 6 years of being in and out, I got home one day and found my wife and little boy gone. And I couldn't find out what happened. Nobody seemed to know. So from that day on, it's just been me and old Giddy Up Go. Oh, I've made a lot of friends at all the truck stops. And some of them would kid me about my little sign. Of course, they knew where I'd got the name. Of course, I told them about that little boy of mine and how his first word about the truck was, "Giddy up, go." Well, today I was barreling down old 66 when up beside me pulled a brand new diesel rig, both stacks blowing black coal. And as he pulled around and back in front of me, a big lump came in my throat. And my eyes watered like I had a bad old cold. A little sign on the back of the truck that read, "Giddy up, go." Well, I pushed old Giddy up and stayed right on him till the next truck stop where he'd pulled up. And I waited till he went in and I offered to buy him a cup. Well, we got to talking shop and I said, "How'd you come by the name on your truck, Giddy up, go?" Well, he said, "I got it from my pop. Dad used to drive a truck. That's what Mom talked about a lot. You see, I lost Mom when I was just past 16. And I lost all track of Pop. Mom said he got the name from me." Well, I shook his hand and told him I had something I wanted him to see. And I took him out to the old truck and brushed off some of the dirt so the name would show. And his eyes got big and bright as he read, "Giddy up, go." Oh, we had a lot of things to talk about, and buddy, I felt like a king. And now we've just pulled back on old 66, and he handled that rig better than any gear jammer that I'd ever seen. Well, now the lines on the highway have got a much brighter glow as we go roaring down the road, and me staring at little sign that reads, "Giddy up, go."
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2: A heat advisory continues. Lows dip down to about 78 overnight under clear skies. Winds out of the south, 10 to 20 miles per hour. Highs level off around 95. Monday, ample sunshine expected. Partly cloudy skies. Monday night, lows level off around 76. A mix of clouds and sunshine and dry Tuesday and Wednesday with highs in the low 90s. I'm weatherology meteorologist Laura Lockwood on News Channel Nebraska. Right now, 79.
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3: Fox News, I'm Deborah Valentine. The U.S. and Iran will hold talks in Qatar on Tuesday. The two countries have agreed to stop recent attacks, which began after the IRGC fired at two ships in the Strait of Hormuz.
4: According to U.S. Central Command, a variety of different targets were hit, including military surveillance sites, air defense capabilities, communication systems, and mine layers.
3: Fox's Trey Yanks reporting from Tel Aviv. A massive heat wave will blanket portions of the U.S. heading into the 4th of July weekend. Fox's Ashley Strohmeyer has details.
5: On Monday, much of the south and central U.S. will face temperatures above 90 degrees. Sweltering heat moves east on Tuesday, scorching the Midwest.
3: On Wednesday, the heat wave moves into the northeast with temperatures forecast to hover above 100 degrees. Many areas are expected to set new temperature records. 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
9: Temperatures being 30 degrees above average.
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0: 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A poker run and breast cancer fundraiser for Dina Liesfeldt is heading to West Central Bar in Nebraska City Saturday, July 11th. 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
3: A heat advisory continues. Lows dip down to about 78 overnight under clear skies. Winds out of the south, 10 to 20 miles per hour. Highs level off around 95. Monday, ample sunshine expected. Partly cloudy skies. Monday night, lows level off around 76. A mix of clouds and sunshine and dry Tuesday and Wednesday with highs in the low 90s. I'm weatherology meteorologist Laura Lockwood on News Channel Nebraska. Right now, 79.
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2: A heat advisory continues until 9 p.m. tomorrow night. Lows level off around 77. Overnight, under clear skies, southerly winds 10 to 20 miles per hour. Ample sunshine expected Monday, high of 95. Partly cloudy Monday night, lows level off around 76. Partly cloudy skies and dry Tuesday and Wednesday, with highs in the low 90s. I'm weatherology meteorologist Laura Lockwood on News Channel Nebraska. Right now, 77.
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1: News. I'm Sue Guzman. The U.S. and Iran have reportedly agreed to halt attacks in the Strait of Hormuz as peace talks are planned Tuesday in Qatar. Louisiana Senator John Kennedy telling Fox's The Big Weekend Show.
2: It would be nice to have some help from other countries in the world that depend on the Strait of Hormuz for their oil.
1: It's a race against time to find survivors of the earthquakes in Venezuela as the international rescue teams are assisting in the search.
3: American rescue teams are here from Florida, California, and Virginia. The U.S. Embassy tells Fox the Trump administration will be here for Venezuela as long as it takes.
1: Fox's Nate Foy, at least 1,450 people are dead. Thousands are still missing. And wildfires along the Utah-Colorado border turning deadly, killing three firefighters, injuring two in the Knowles and Gore fires. 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
2: A heat advisory continues until 9 p.m. tomorrow night. Lows level off around 77 overnight under clear skies. Southerly winds 10 to 20 miles per hour. Ample sunshine expected Monday, high of 95. Partly cloudy Monday night. Lows level off around 76. Partly cloudy skies and dry Tuesday and Wednesday with highs in the low 90s. I'm weatherology meteorologist Laura Lockwood on News Channel Nebraska. Right now, 77.
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2: News Channel, Nebraska AccuWeather. A heat advisory continues until 9 p.m. tomorrow night. Lulls level off around 77 overnight under clear skies. Southerly winds 10 to 20 miles per hour. Ample sunshine expected Monday, high of 95. Partly cloudy Monday night. Lulls level off around 76. Partly cloudy skies and dry Tuesday and Wednesday with highs in the low 90s. I'm weatherology meteorologist Laura Lockwood on News Channel Nebraska. Currently, it's 76 degrees.
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2: News. I'm Deborah Valentine. International rescue teams racing against the clock to attempt to rescue those trapped in the rubble in Venezuela following Wednesday's earthquakes. Fox's Ashley Strohmeyer.
3: The death toll has now surpassed more than 1,400 and is expected to keep rising. Nearly 70,000 others are reported missing and thousands of buildings are destroyed.
2: According to U.S. Southern Command, the State Department is leading the federal response to those quakes. Following oral arguments, the U.S. Supreme Court is expected to issue a decision on birthright citizenship today.
4: Justices have at least two more days remaining in the term as they finalize eight cases still outstanding. Among the high-profile opinions, a ruling on President Trump's executive order to eliminate birthright citizenship.
2: Fox's Jared Halpern. Three federal firefighters reported dead battling Mesa County wildfires at the Utah-Colorado border. 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

0: The Morton James Public Library here in Nebraska City hosts the Lego Club on the first and third Monday of each month. 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No membership or registration is required. 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
3: A heat advisory remains in effect. Ample sunshine expected today with daytime highs approaching 95. Winds out of the south 15 to 20 miles per hour. Partly cloudy skies tonight, lows level off around 76. Sunshine mixed with clouds at times tomorrow, highs level off around 93. Low 90s Wednesday and Thursday with a chance for storms Thursday. I'm weatherology meteorologist Laura Lockwood on News Channel Nebraska. Currently 76.
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5: A heat advisory remains in effect. Ample sunshine expected today with daytime highs approaching 95. Winds out of the south 15 to 20 miles per hour. Partly cloudy skies tonight, lows level off around 76. Sunshine mixed with clouds at times tomorrow, highs level off around 93. Low 90s Wednesday and Thursday with a chance for storms Thursday. I'm weatherology meteorologist Laura Lockwood on News Channel Nebraska. Right now, it's 75 degrees.
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That's what it is. 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Yeah. Okay. Well, 1, 2, 3, 4. 1, 2, 3, 4. Busted flat in Baton Rouge and heading for the trains.

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2: News. I'm Sue Guzman. It is a race against time to find survivors of the earthquakes in Venezuela as international rescue teams are assisting in the search.
3: 33 people rescued over the weekend, but some 1,500 are confirmed dead after last week's double earthquake in Venezuela.
2: Fox's Jonathan Savage. Thousands remain missing. U.S. and Iran have reportedly agreed to halt attacks in the Strait of Hormuz. Peace talks are planned Tuesday in Qatar. Louisiana Republican Senator John Kennedy pushing back on claims that the Islamic Republic is more powerful than it was before the conflict with the U.S.
4: Iran right now is like a really old man who can't afford to catch a cold. We have degraded them deeply. That's why we went in. They've got three wheels down and they're axle dragging.
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7: A heat advisory remains in effect. Ample sunshine expected today with daytime highs approaching 95. Winds out of the south 15 to 20 miles per hour. Partly cloudy skies tonight, lows level off around 76. Sunshine mixed with clouds at times tomorrow, highs level off around 93. Low 90s Wednesday and Thursday with a chance for storms Thursday. I'm weatherology meteorologist Laura Lockwood on News Channel Nebraska. Right now, it's 75 degrees.
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0: I'm Brent Barnett with Ag Headline News on Brownfield. President Trump says his administration is moving forward regenerative ag initiatives to help improve producer profitability and human health.
1: Directing federal agencies to accelerate agricultural innovations that give farmers and ranchers the necessary resources to ensure American crops are the healthiest and the most abundant and the most affordable.
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6: A heat advisory remains in effect. Ample sunshine expected today with daytime highs approaching 95. Winds out of the south 15 to 20 miles per hour. Partly cloudy skies tonight, lows level off around 76. Sunshine mixed with clouds at times tomorrow, highs level off around 93. Low 90s Wednesday and Thursday with a chance for storms Thursday. I'm weatherology meteorologist Laura Lockwood on News Channel Nebraska. Right now, it's 75 degrees.
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young Indian, you should remember well. 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
5: Fox News, I'm CJ Pump. But the ceasefire on the road to a peace deal is back on following strikes from Iran and the U.S. over the weekend.
6: U.S. officials say technical talks between the two countries will move forward as planned. The goal here for the Trump administration in the short term remains keeping the Strait of Hormuz open and safe. But this week, those more detailed discussions on Iran's nuclear program will proceed.
5: That's Fox's Trey Yinks in Tel Aviv. Iran's deputy foreign minister says technical working group meetings are not scheduled for this week. That from Iranian media. Waiting in the U.S. Supreme Court, expected to issue rulings in several cases before the end of its current term.
7: Among the high-profile opinions, a ruling on President Trump's executive order to eliminate birthright citizenship.
5: Fox's Jared Halpern in Washington, nearing 1,500 dead from the twin powerful earthquakes in Venezuela. 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
21: From the News Channel Nebraska newsroom, I'm Dan Swanson. Congressional candidate Mark Cohen is calling on Nebraskans to reclaim their democracy and return to Reagan-era conservative values.
22: And I joined the Air Force because I believe in the values that we're supposed to believe in, of democracy and liberty and equality and the rule of law, free speech, freedom of religion, and you know, over the last couple of years, become kind of disenchanted and feel like we're not doing very good on those values.
21: Cohen is currently seeking 2,000 signatures for a spot on the November ballot as an independent to oppose Democrat candidate Becky Lynn Stille and Republican Adrian Smith. He said the term conservative value has changed drastically under Smith's tenure in the U.S. House, where he has served with the majority in 14 of his 20 years.
22: And there's a lot of Republicans who don't recognize their own party.
21: Cohen said the 3rd District voters are not happy about tariffs, one-size-fits-all immigration policy, and the rising cost of farm inputs linked to foreign policy.
22: I remember Reagan standing in front of the Berlin Wall and telling the Soviets to tear it down, and now we're watching the Russians invade Ukraine and threaten our allies and interfere with our elections.
21: He said Democrats who have never won in the 3rd District need to be smarter.
22: One of the reasons I left the Democratic Party is I felt there were too many people who would rather fight the good fight and lose than fight a smart fight and win.
21: He said he is also worried about trends towards national surveillance and a trampling of the right to privacy. Cohen needs to gather 2,000 valid signatures by August 3rd to be on the ballot as an independent. CastGrammar reports on alcohol compliance checks designed to reduce youth access to alcohol. 6 of 21 businesses checked in Cass County sold alcohol to an underage individual during a recent alcohol compliance operation conducted by the Plattsmouth Police Department in partnership with the Cass County Sheriff's Office and Project Extra Mile. A portion of AARP's $153,000 in community challenge grants are going to Nebraska City. An AARP press release says a transportation grant will help fill critical sidewalk gaps in Nebraska City's oldest neighborhoods. Nebraska Governor Jim Pillen unveiled a new property tax hotline Wednesday, meant to pressure state lawmakers to act, but some senators don't yet know if it will have an impact. Pillen announced the new state website and phone number, 402-471-9554, in a goal to solicit Nebraskans' feedback on increasing property valuations and rising tax bills. The governor's tax relief proposals have suggested cutting state spending, raising the 5.5-cent sales tax, adding sales taxes to exempt goods and services, and raising tobacco taxes. State Senator George Duncan of Lincoln doesn't expect the hotline to be informative. The state legislature does not levy property tax, and Duncan says there needs to be more transparency when local governments raise the tax. The University of Nebraska Medical Center has released its dean's list. London Noctegula Falls City, Emily Brazil, Connor Cosgrove, Grace Crawford, and Calhoun, all of Nebraska City, Madeline Garris and Jaden Widler of Plattsmouth are listed on the 2026 Springs Dean List. Glassblower Darren Goodman is scheduled in Nebraska City July 2nd through the 5th. The glass artist will be at the Lewis and Clark Center from 1 to 4 July 2nd through 3rd. He will be a tree stock from noon to 3 on Saturday and return to Lewis and Clark Center Sunday from 11 a.m. to 2 p.m. Ashley Poust, a paleontologist at the University of Nebraska-Lincoln, is part of an international team that has identified a previously unknown species of feathered dinosaur. The new species is described in a study published in the annual Carnegie Museum. The fossil, discovered in China's Changgun Basin, represents a small group of feathered dinosaurs closely related to the evolutionary lineage that led to modern birds. A heat advisory is in effect until 9 o'clock on Tuesday. The river stage is at 9.4 feet. From the News Channel, Nebraska Newsroom, I'm Dan Swanson.
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4: A heat advisory remains in effect. Ample sunshine expected today with daytime highs approaching 95. Winds out of the south, 15 to 20 miles per hour. Partly cloudy skies tonight, lows level off around 76. Sunshine mixed with clouds at times tomorrow, highs level off around 93. Low 90s Wednesday and Thursday with a chance for storms Thursday. I'm weatherology meteorologist Laura Lockwood on News Channel Nebraska. Right now, it's 75 degrees.
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0: Cattle futures were lower Friday. Hogs, corn, and soybeans finished mixed. I'm John Perkins with a Brown Field Market Update. You're made for farming, and so is Stein. At Stein Seed Company, they have decades of research dedicated to developing seed that allows you to farm the way you want to farm. Stein has yield. Soybeans were mixed. Near-term crop weather features rain in some areas ahead of a heat dome across much of the region. The trade continues to be optimistic about new demand from China. Nothing new was announced Friday, though. July beans were 1.25 lower at 11.26 and a quarter, and August was down a half at 11.36 and a half. July bean meal was down $1.20 at 3.07. July soybean oil was up 49 points at 71.30. Corn was mixed, monitoring development weather, expecting generally hot, dry conditions late this month into early next month. USDA is going to update planted area and quarterly stocks numbers on the 30th. July corn was 2 lower at 4.12 and 3 quarters. September was down 2.5 at 4.21 and 3 quarters. And wheat was lower. Global supplies are ample, and a hotter, drier pattern would help winter wheat harvest activity. Near-term spring wheat development weather looks favorable for the most part. July Chicago is 12 and 3 quarters, lower at 5.78 and a quarter. July Kansas City was down 9.5 at 6.11 a bushel. July Minneapolis wheat was 11 and 3 quarters, lower at 5.75 and a half. Live and feeder cattle were down ahead of widespread direct cash cattle business, with box beef sharply lower at midday on Friday. August live was down 140 at 245.82. October was down $1.42 at 239.20. August feeders were 345 lower at 369.85. September feeder cattle were down $3.70 at 367.67. And hogs closed mixed, mostly higher on the higher midday move in pork and the tighter than expected hogs and pigs inventory numbers from Thursday. July was up 22 at 92.92. August was down 2 at 96.57. We'll have your full look at the cash livestock markets after this brief break.
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1: Some light trades being reported in parts of Nebraska, with dressed steers and heifers marked at $408, $1 higher than last week's weighted averages. In Texas, a few deals have been reported sold at $258, a dollar lower than the prior week's weighted average. Few more bids have been noted. In Nebraska, dressed bids are logged at $408, well below the current asking prices of $415. In South, bids are recorded at $255 to $260. Estimated cattle slaughter is 100,000 head, up 5,000 on the week. Cash hogs closed lower. Barrows and gilts at the National Daily Direct closed 185 lower, with a base range of $91 to $95, with a weighted average price of $93.44. Pork values closed 15 cents higher at $95.37. Loins, picnics, and ribs were higher, butts sharply higher. Hams and bellies were lower, and an estimated hog slaughter is 445,000 head, down 27,000 on the week and 16,000 on the year. I'm Kellen Havikin for Brown Field.
2: I'm Pete Ricketts, candidate for Senate, and I approve this message.
3: Everything about Democrat Dan Osborne is fake.
4: Osborne says he's independent, but he's endorsed by the Democrat machine. Osborne admitted he'd give Democrats control of the Senate.
3: Dan Osborne said he'd have been the deciding vote to tax our tips, overtime, and Social Security,
4: taking thousands out of our pockets. Then he'd turn around and give that money and citizenship to illegal immigrants. Just listen.
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3: Dan Osborne claims he's for the working man, but Osborne and his wife paid themselves hundreds of thousands of dollars through shady Wyoming companies they control, skirting election laws.
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3: And you know, some of that money was raised with a man who allegedly trafficked young girls for Jeffrey Epstein.
4: Gross. Don't be fooled by fake Dan Osborne.
3: Paid for by Pete Ricketts for Senate.
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0: From the News Channel, Nebraska Newsroom, I'm Dan Swanson. Congressional candidate Mark Cohen is calling on Nebraskans to reclaim their democracy and return to Reagan-era conservative values.
1: And I joined the Air Force because I believe in the values that we're supposed to believe in, of democracy and liberty and equality and the rule of law, free speech, freedom of religion. And, you know, over the last couple of years, become kind of disenchanted and feel like we're not doing very good on those values.
0: Cohen is currently seeking 2,000 signatures for a spot on the November ballot as an independent to oppose Democrat candidate Becky Lynn Stilley and Republican Adrian Smith. He said the term conservative value has changed drastically under Smith's tenure in the U.S. House, where he has served with the majority in 14 of his 20 years.
1: And there's a lot of Republicans who don't recognize their own party.
0: Cohen said the 3rd District voters are not happy about tariffs, one-size-fits-all immigration policy, and the rising cost of farm inputs linked to foreign policy.
1: I remember Reagan standing in front of the Berlin Wall and telling the Soviets to tear it down, and now we're watching the Russians invade Ukraine and threaten our allies and interfere with our elections.
0: He said Democrats who have never won in the 3rd District need to be smarter.
1: One of the reasons I left the Democratic Party is I felt there were too many people who would rather fight the good fight and lose than fight a smart fight and win.
0: He said he is also worried about trends towards national surveillance and a trampling on the right to privacy. Cohen needs to gather 2,000 valid signatures by August 3rd to be on the ballot as an independent. CASGRAM reports on alcohol compliance checks designed to reduce youth access to alcohol. 6 of 21 businesses checked in Cass County sold alcohol to an underage individual during a recent alcohol compliance operation conducted by the Plattsmouth Police Department in partnership with the Cass County Sheriff's Office and Project Extra Mile. A portion of AARP's $153,000 in community challenge grants are going to Nebraska City. An AARP press release says a transportation grant will help fill critical sidewalk gaps in Nebraska City's oldest neighborhoods. Nebraska Governor Jim Pillen unveiled a new property tax hotline Wednesday, meant to pressure state lawmakers to act, but some senators don't yet know if it will have an impact. Pillen announced the new state website and phone number, 402-471-9554, in a goal to solicit Nebraskans' feedback on increasing property valuations and rising tax bills. The governor's tax relief proposals have suggested cutting state spending, raising the 5.5-cent sales tax, adding sales taxes to exempt goods and services, and raising tobacco taxes. State Senator George Duncan of Lincoln doesn't expect a hotline to be informative. The state legislature does not levy property tax, and Duncan says there needs to be more transparency when local governments raise the tax. The University of Nebraska Medical Center has released its dean's list. London Noctegula Falls City, Emily Brazil, Connor Cosgrove, Grace Crawford, and Cuphoon, all of Nebraska City, Madeline Garris and Jaden Widler of Plattsmouth are listed on the 2026 Springs Dean List. Glassblower Darren Goodman is scheduled in Nebraska City July 2nd through the 5th. The glass artist will be at the Lewis and Clark Center from 1 to 4, July 2nd through 3rd. He will be a tree stock from noon to 3 on Saturday and return to Lewis and Clark Center Sunday from 11 a.m. to 2 p.m. Ashley Poust, a paleontologist at the University of Nebraska-Lincoln, is part of an international team that has identified a previously unknown species of feathered dinosaur. The new species is described in a study published in the annual Carnegie Museum. The fossil, discovered in China's Changgun Basin, represents a small group of feathered dinosaurs closely related to the evolutionary lineage that led to modern birds. A heat advisory is in effect until 9 o'clock on Tuesday. The river stage is at 9.4 feet. From the News Channel, Nebraska Newsroom, I'm Dan Swanson.
2: 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We'll look at the forecast here in just a few, but right now, funeral announcements brought to you by Andrews Monument Works. 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Benjamin Carl Ben Leuenberger of Odo, formerly of Tecumseh, passed away unexpectedly Tuesday, June 23rd, having reached the earthly age of 39. Funeral services will be at 10:30 Thursday morning at the St. Paul's United Church of Christ, Maple Grove, in rural Tecumseh. The service will also be live-streamed on the Wherry Mortuary Facebook page. Visitation will be from 9 till 8, with family greeting friends from 6 till 8 on Wednesday at the Wherry Mortuary in Tecumseh. Memorials may go to the family's choice. Interment will follow services in the Tecumseh Cemetery, and Wherry Mortuary is in charge of the arrangements for Benjamin Carl Ben Leuenberger. For the full funeralist listings and a complete obituary archive, visit newschannelnebraska.com.
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4: A heat advisory remains in effect. Ample sunshine expected today with daytime highs approaching 95. Winds out of the south 15 to 20 miles per hour. Partly cloudy skies tonight, lows level off around 76. Sunshine mixed with clouds at times tomorrow, highs level off around 93. Low 90s, Wednesday and Thursday, with a chance for storms Thursday. I'm weatherology meteorologist Laura Lockwood on News Channel Nebraska. Right now, it's 75 degrees.
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5: News. I'm Gianna Gelosi. The U.S. and Iran agreeing to pause strikes and meet later this week after escalating tensions threatened to put their peace deal at risk over the weekend.
6: Technical talks on fleshing out the proposed peace deal are reported by Reuters to be planned for Tuesday in Qatar, but the Iranian deputy foreign minister insists they have nothing in the diary this week. This after the United States and Iran agreed to end a recent renewal of violence. American strikes against Iranian targets near the Strait of Hormuz were met with attempted Iranian drone attacks on the U.S. military in Bahrain.
5: That's Fox's Jonathan Savage. The search for survivors continues in Venezuela after twin earthquakes killed more than 1,400 people last week.
7: Nearly 70,000 others are reported missing and thousands of buildings are destroyed. Venezuelans are criticizing the government's response as inadequate.
5: Fox's Ashley Strohmeyer. 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
12: From the News Channel Nebraska newsroom, I'm Dan Swanson. Congressional candidate Mark Cohen is calling on Nebraskans to reclaim their democracy and return to Reagan-era conservative values.
13: And I joined the Air Force because I believe in the values that we're supposed to believe in, of democracy and liberty and equality and the rule of law, free speech, freedom of religion, and, you know, over the last couple of years, become kind of disenchanted and feel like we're not doing very good on those values.
12: Cohen is currently seeking 2,000 signatures for a spot on the November ballot as an independent to oppose Democrat candidate Becky Lynn Stille and Republican Adrian Smith. He said the term conservative value has changed drastically under Smith's tenure in the U.S. House, where he has served with the majority in 14 of his 20 years.
13: And there's a lot of Republicans who don't recognize their own party.
12: Cohen said the 3rd District voters are not happy about tariffs, one-size-fits-all immigration policy, and the rising cost of farm inputs linked to foreign policy.
13: I remember Reagan standing in front of the Berlin Wall and telling the Soviets to tear it down, and now we're watching the Russians invade Ukraine and threaten our allies and interfere with our elections.
12: He said Democrats who have never won in the 3rd District need to be smarter.
13: One of the reasons I left the Democratic Party is I felt there were too many people who would rather fight the good fight and lose than fight a smart fight and win.
12: He said he is also worried about trends towards national surveillance and a trampling of the right to privacy. Cohen needs to gather 2,000 valid signatures by August 3rd to be on the ballot as an independent. CASGRAM reports on alcohol compliance checks designed to reduce youth access to alcohol. 6 of 21 businesses checked in Cass County sold alcohol to an underage individual during a recent alcohol compliance operation conducted by the Plattsmouth Police Department in partnership with the Cass County Sheriff's Office and Project Extra Mile. A portion of AARP's $153,000 in community challenge grants are going to Nebraska City. An AARP press release says a transportation grant will help fill critical sidewalk gaps in Nebraska City's oldest neighborhoods. Nebraska Governor Jim Pillen unveiled a new property tax hotline Wednesday, meant to pressure state lawmakers to act, but some senators don't yet know if it will have an impact. Pillen announced the new state website and phone number, 402-471-9554, in a goal to solicit Nebraskans' feedback on increasing property valuations and rising tax bills. The governor's tax relief proposals have suggested cutting state spending, raising the 5.5-cent sales tax, adding sales taxes to exempt goods and services, and raising tobacco taxes. State Senator George Duncan of Lincoln doesn't expect the hotline to be informative. The state legislature does not levy property tax, and Duncan says there needs to be more transparency when local governments raise the tax. The University of Nebraska Medical Center has released its dean's list. London Noctegula Falls City, Emily Brazil, Connor Cosgrove, Grace Crawford, and Calhoun, all of Nebraska City, Madeline Garris and Jaden Widler of Plattsmouth are listed on the 2026 Springs Dean List. Glassblower Darren Goodman is scheduled in Nebraska City July 2nd through the 5th. The glass artist will be at the Lewis and Clark Center from 1 to 4 July 2nd through 3rd. He will be a tree stock from noon to 3 on Saturday and return to Lewis and Clark Center Sunday from 11 a.m. to 2 p.m. Ashley Poust, a paleontologist at the University of Nebraska-Lincoln, is part of an international team that has identified a previously unknown species of feathered dinosaur. The new species is described in a study published in the annual Carnegie Museum. The fossil, discovered in China's Changgun Basin, represents a small group of feathered dinosaurs closely related to the evolutionary lineage that led to modern birds. A heat advisory is in effect until 9 o'clock on Tuesday. The river stage is at 9.4 feet. From the News Channel, Nebraska Newsroom, I'm Dan Swanson.
1: News Channel, Nebraska AccuWeather.
3: A heat advisory remains in effect. Ample sunshine expected today with daytime highs approaching 95. Winds out of the south, 15 to 20 miles per hour. Partly cloudy skies tonight, lows level off around 76. Sunshine mixed with clouds at times tomorrow, highs level off around 93. Low 90s Wednesday and Thursday with a chance for storms Thursday. I'm weatherology meteorologist Laura Lockwood on News Channel Nebraska. Right now, 76.
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14: Big John. Big John.
15: Every morning at the mine, you could see him arrive. He stood 6 foot six and weighed 245, kind of broad at the shoulder and narrow at the hip. And everybody knew you didn't.

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And if you spoke at all, you just said hi to Big John. Somebody said he came from New Orleans, where he got in a fight over a Cajun queen, and a crashing blow from a huge right hand sent a Louisiana fella to the promised land, Big John.

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Through the dust and the smoke of this man-made hell walked a giant of a man that the miners knew well. Grabbed a sagging timber and gave out with a groan, and like a giant oak tree just stood there alone, Big John.

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Now there's only one left down there to save Big John. With Jackson Timbers, they started back down. Then came that rumble way down in the ground, and the smoke and gas belched out of that mine. Everybody knew it was the end of the line.

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0: Hello, I'm Kellen Havikin with the latest ag headlines on Brownfield. President Trump has signed an executive order prioritizing regenerative agriculture to boost opportunities for farmers.
1: That give farmers and ranchers the necessary resources to ensure American crops are the healthiest and the most abundant and the most affordable.
0: The CEO of Clean Fuels Alliance America says the renewable fuel standard is benefiting American soybean farmers. Donnell Rehagen tells Brownfield production could double by 2027.
2: Positive outcomes like increased value at the for soybeans, increased value for soybean oil and soybean processors, but also significantly increased fuel production in the biodiesel, renewable diesel space.
0: Western Kansas farmer Amy France says winter wheat harvest is at a standstill after excessive rainfall.
3: Our wheat yields were average.
0: I'm Kellen Havikin for Brownfield.
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0: From the News Channel Nebraska Newsroom, I'm Dan Swanson. Congressional candidate Mark Cohen is calling on Nebraskans to reclaim their democracy and return to Reagan-era conservative values.
1: And I joined the Air Force because I believe in the values that we're supposed to believe in, of democracy and liberty and equality and the rule of law, free speech, freedom of religion, and, you know, over the last couple of years, become kind of disenchanted and feel like we're not doing very good on those values.
0: Cohen is currently seeking 2,000 signatures for a spot on the November ballot as an independent to oppose Democrat candidate Becky Lynn Stilley and Republican Adrian Smith. He said the term conservative value has changed drastically under Smith's tenure in the U.S. House, where he has served with the majority in 14 of his 20 years.
1: And there's a lot of Republicans who don't recognize their own party.
0: Cohen said the 3rd District voters are not happy about tariffs, one-size-fits-all immigration policy, and the rising cost of farm inputs linked to foreign policy.
1: I remember Reagan standing in front of the Berlin Wall and telling the Soviets to tear it down, and now we're watching the Russians invade Ukraine and threaten our allies and interfere with our elections.
0: He said Democrats who have never won in the 3rd District need to be smarter.
1: One of the reasons I left the Democratic Party is I felt there were too many people who would rather fight the good fight and lose than fight a smart fight and win.
0: He said he is also worried about trends towards national surveillance and a trampling on the right to privacy. Cohen needs to gather 2,000 valid signatures by August 3rd to be on the ballot as an independent. Cassgram reports on alcohol compliance checks designed to reduce youth access to alcohol. 6 of 21 businesses checked in Cass County sold alcohol to an underage individual during a recent alcohol compliance operation conducted by the Plattsmouth Police Department in partnership with the Cass County Sheriff's Office and Project Extra Mile. A portion of AARP's $153,000 in community challenge grants are going to Nebraska City. An AARP press release says a transportation grant will help fill critical sidewalk gaps in Nebraska City's oldest neighborhoods. Nebraska Governor Jim Pillen unveiled a new property tax hotline Wednesday, meant to pressure state lawmakers to act, but some senators don't yet know if it will have an impact. Pillen announced the new state website and phone number, 402-471-9554, in a goal to solicit Nebraskans' feedback on increasing property valuations and rising tax bills. The governor's tax relief proposals have suggested cutting state spending, raising the 5.5-cent sales tax, adding sales taxes to exempt goods and services, and raising tobacco taxes. State Senator George Duncan of Lincoln doesn't expect the hotline to be informative. The state legislature does not levy property tax, and Duncan says there needs to be more transparency when local governments raise the tax. The University of Nebraska Medical Center has released its dean's list. London Noctegula Falls City, Emily Brazil, Connor Cosgrove, Grace Crawford, and Calhoun, all of Nebraska City, Madeline Garris and Jaden Widler of Plattsmouth are listed on the 2026 Springs Dean List. Glassblower Darren Goodman is scheduled in Nebraska City July 2nd through the 5th. The glass artist will be at the Lewis and Clark Center from 1 to 4, July 2nd through 3rd. He will be a tree stock from noon to 3 on Saturday and return to Lewis and Clark Center Sunday from 11 a.m. to 2 p.m. Ashley Poust, a paleontologist at the University of Nebraska-Lincoln, is part of an international team that has identified a previously unknown species of feathered dinosaur. The new species is described in a study published in the annual Carnegie Museum. The fossil, discovered in China's Changgun Basin, represents a small group of feathered dinosaurs closely related to the evolutionary lineage that led to modern birds. A heat advisory is in effect until 9 o'clock on Tuesday. The river stage is at 9.4 feet. From the News Channel, Nebraska Newsroom, I'm Dan Swanson.
2: 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We'll look at the forecast here in just a few, but right now, funeral announcements brought to you by Andrews Monument Works. 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Benjamin Carl Ben Leuenberger of Odo, formerly of Tecumseh, passed away unexpectedly Tuesday, June 23rd, having reached the earthly age of 39. Funeral services will be at 10:30 Thursday morning at the St. Paul's United Church of Christ, Maple Grove in rural Tecumseh. The service will also be live streamed on the Wherry Mortuary Facebook page. Visitation will be from 9 till 8 with family greeting friends from 6 till 8 on Wednesday at the Wherry Mortuary in Tecumseh. Memorials may go to the family's choice. Interment will follow services in the Tecumseh Cemetery, and Wherry Mortuary is in charge of the arrangements for Benjamin Carl Ben Leuenberger. For the full funeralist listings and a complete obituary archive, visit NewsChannelNebraska.com.
3: A heat advisory remains in effect. Ample sunshine expected today with daytime highs approaching 95. Winds out of the south 15 to 20 miles per hour. Partly cloudy skies tonight, lows level off around 76. Sunshine mixed with clouds at times tomorrow, highs level off around 93. Low 90s Wednesday and Thursday with a chance for storms Thursday. I'm weatherology meteorologist Laura Lockwood on News Channel Nebraska. Right now, it's 78 degrees.
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2: News. I'm CJ Papacuse, United Healthcare CEO assassin. Luigi Mangione back in federal court today in New York City.
3: His defense team pushed back on a report claiming a potential plea deal for his trial fell apart. His lawyer writing, quote, "This information attributed to anonymous sources is part of a troubling deliberate pattern by prosecutors and law enforcement to prejudice Luigi, manipulate public opinion, and violate his constitutional right to a fair trial."
2: Fox's Carly Shimkus. President Trump says Iran has requested a meeting Tuesday in Qatar.
4: The president obviously wants to see the peace process play out, and the Iranians would be best to sign a good deal with the United States of America, because the president has proven he's unafraid to use the might of our military.
2: That is White House Press Secretary Caroline Leavitt minutes ago on Fox and Friends. 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
9: From the News Channel Nebraska newsroom, I'm Dan Swanson. Congressional candidate Mark Cohen is calling on Nebraskans to reclaim their democracy and return to Reagan-era conservative values.
10: And I joined the Air Force because I believe in the values that we're supposed to believe in, of democracy and liberty and equality and the rule of law, free speech, freedom of religion. And, you know, over the last couple of years, become kind of disenchanted and feel like we're not doing very good on those values.
9: Cohen is currently seeking 2,000 signatures for a spot on the November ballot as an independent to oppose Democrat candidate Becky Lynn Stilley and Republican Adrian Smith. He said the term conservative value has changed drastically under Smith's tenure in the U.S. House, where he has served with the majority in 14 of his 20 years.
10: And there's a lot of Republicans who don't recognize their own party.
9: Cohen said the 3rd District voters are not happy about tariffs, one-size-fits-all immigration policy, and the rising cost of farm inputs linked to foreign policy.
10: I remember Reagan standing in front of the Berlin Wall and telling the Soviets to tear it down, and now we're watching the Russians invade Ukraine and threaten our allies and interfere with our elections.
9: He said Democrats who have never won in the 3rd District need to be smarter.
10: One of the reasons I left the Democratic Party is I felt there were too many people who would rather fight the good fight and lose than fight a smart fight and win.
9: He said he is also worried about trends towards national surveillance and a trampling on the right to privacy. Cohen needs to gather 2,000 valid signatures by August 3rd to be on the ballot as an independent. Cassgram reports on alcohol compliance checks designed to reduce youth access to alcohol. 6 of 21 businesses checked in Cass County sold alcohol to an underage individual during a recent alcohol compliance operation conducted by the Plattsmouth Police Department in partnership with the Cass County Sheriff's Office and Project Extra Mile. A portion of AARP's $153,000 in community challenge grants are going to Nebraska City. An AARP press release says a transportation grant will help fill critical sidewalk gaps in Nebraska City's oldest neighborhoods. Nebraska Governor Jim Pillen unveiled a new property tax hotline Wednesday, meant to pressure state lawmakers to act, but some senators don't yet know if it will have an impact. Pillen announced the new state website and phone number, 402-471-9554, in a goal to solicit Nebraskans' feedback on increasing property valuations and rising tax bills. The governor's tax relief proposals have suggested cutting state spending, raising the 5.5-cent sales tax, adding sales taxes to exempt goods and services, and raising tobacco taxes. State Senator George Duncan of Lincoln doesn't expect the hotline to be informative. The state legislature does not levy property tax, and Duncan says there needs to be more transparency when local governments raise the tax. The University of Nebraska Medical Center has released its dean's list. London Noctegula Fall City, Emily Brazil, Connor Cosgrove, Grace Crawford, and Calhoun, all of Nebraska City, Madeline Garris and Jaden Widler of Plattsmouth are listed on the 2026 Springs Dean List. Glassblower Darren Goodman is scheduled in Nebraska City July 2nd through the 5th. The glass artist will be at the Lewis and Clark Center from 1 to 4, July 2nd through 3rd. He will be a tree stock from noon to 3 on Saturday and return to Lewis and Clark Center Sunday from 11 a.m. to 2 p.m. Ashley Poust, a paleontologist at the University of Nebraska-Lincoln, is part of an international team that has identified a previously unknown species of feathered dinosaur. The new species is described in a study published in the annual Carnegie Museum. The fossil, discovered in China's Changgun Basin, represents a small group of feathered dinosaurs closely related to the evolutionary lineage that led to modern birds. A heat advisory is in effect until 9 o'clock on Tuesday. The river stage is at 9.4 feet. From the News Channel, Nebraska Newsroom, I'm Dan Swanson.
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12: A heat advisory continues until 9 p.m. tomorrow night. Bright sunshine expected today with daytime highs approaching 95. South winds 15 to 20 miles per hour. Lows dip down to about 76. Tonight, partly cloudy skies. Tomorrow, highs level off around 93. Temperatures a bit above average Wednesday and Thursday, with highs in the low 90s. Chance for storms Thursday. I'm weatherology meteorologist Laura Lockwood on News Channel Nebraska. Currently, it's 78 degrees.
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0: This Look at Your Community Notebook is thanks to Ambassador Health, your local family-owned leader in post-hospital rehabilitation and long-term care. The Nebraska City Veterans Memorial Building has senior gatherings each Tuesday through September 1st from 8 until noon. This trial program is an opportunity to connect, participate, and share feedback as they explore a long-term senior center for the community. 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

0: Quite the pattern shift to a wide and expansive heatwave weather pattern, although some relief ahead for some over the holiday weekend. Thunderstorm activity, heavy and severe, scattered and clustered, will favor the northern plains and upper Midwest and northwestern Corn Belt as the week wears on. Good Monday morning, everyone. It's agriculture meteorologist Greg Solier back in with the ag weather today right here on Brownfield Ag News. Early vestiges of this quickly expanding dome of hot weather and oppressive humidity values making its way over parts of the central and southern high plains yesterday. Western Kansas up past 100. That century mark heat all the way down into West Texas cattle and cotton country. Not quite the oppressive feel, but it was the story over sections of the western and southern Corn Belt. 90-degree air into parts of Iowa, central and southern Illinois, with those dew points surging past 75 to 80 degrees. Boy, it'll be a wide and expansive area of hot and humid, oppressive environs. Some sense of ventilation underway for the day-to-day over the western Corn Belt. We'll be moving into parts of the Midwest for the day tomorrow and Great Lakes region, but then fade away. A couple of frontal boundaries into play, but encountering this hot-capped atmosphere, so little if any organized precip. There were a couple of thunderstorm outbreaks over the past weekend. A little mini derecho out across areas of the southern Red River Valley of the north, Corn Palace area, weakening as it made its way into the southern Great Lakes region, not before generating some 45 to 55 mile per hour wind gusts. But pay heed to the expansion and expansive heat-related watches, warnings, and advisories as far north as just about the Sioux, all the way down to the Red River Valley of the south and eastward, heading towards the Appalachian Trail. Most days from the central and southern Great Lakes into the eastern plains, much of the Corn Belt on southward, all the way down to the lower Mississippi Valley, highs into the middle and upper 90s, some spots up past 100, and heat index values 100, 105, 110, some spots approaching 115, space about and water them down. Be interesting to see how the heat and wet grounds and corn and soybean fields react all of a sudden, shallow root systems, and the need to certainly bring about the water intake from these moisture-laden soils in some areas. We'll see what transpires. Thunderstorm activity this week, likely to be focused as it is here for this morning into areas of the Dakotas, heavy and severe on the overnight hours into the upper Midwest and Great Lakes region. Frontal boundary will be stuck from about the Arrowhead of Minnesota into the central Rockies. Boy, an unusually cold weather system, by the way, over the past weekend across the west. Fairly low snow levels as well were noted in the parts of Wyoming as well as Montana. In any event, thunderstorm activity, clustered heavy and severe, bearing hail and high wind, a scatter this week over the northern and western Corn Belt, northern and central plains. Some thunderstorm chances towards the holiday as temperatures ease, but humidity values stay high over sections of the Corn Belt on northward again for the 4th of July holiday and beyond. I'm Greg Solier with your Ag Weather Today.
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0: presidential executive order. Hello, I'm Kellen Habeken with the latest agribusiness news on Brownfield. 100 years ago, pioneers had a vision that transformed the future of agriculture, and they've been innovating ever since. See how it all started at pioneer.com/100. President Trump has signed an executive order prioritizing regenerative agriculture to boost opportunities for farmers. Speaking at the White House event on Thursday, he said he's directing his administration to accelerate programs that help improve soil health, resilience, and food security.
1: That give farmers and ranchers the necessary resources to ensure American crops are the healthiest and the most abundant and the most affordable.
0: The CEO of Clean Fuels Alliance America says the renewable fuel standard is benefiting American soybean farmers. Donnell Rehagen tells Brownfield biomass diesel production from soybean oil is projected to nearly double from 1.3 billion gallons in 2025 to more than 2.6 in 2027.
2: Positive outcomes like increased value at the for soybeans, increased value for soybean oil and soybean processors, but also significantly increased fuel production in the biodiesel, renewable diesel space.
0: He says domestic soybean crush capacity has grown about 25% the past 5 years.
2: Providing a value directly to the farmer, but that would not have happened if it were not for the expected growth of our industry.
0: Western Kansas farmer says excessive rainfall has been a mixed bag for crop conditions. Amy France says winter wheat harvest is at a standstill after 7 inches of moisture in 7 days.
3: Our wheat yields were average, and half of our yields were taken care of by the unfortunate drought.
0: But she tells Brownfield fall crop should get off to a strong start.
3: We have all of our corn and milo in the ground, so hopefully this moisture is perfectly timed and we see excellent yields.
0: Supporters in agriculture say a bill in Congress could help accelerate the U.S. bioeconomy. James Glick with the Plant-Based Products Council says the Bio-Based Materials Investments and Production Act serves as a tool to help bridge the gap between early-stage innovation and full-scale deployment of bio-based materials.
4: It aligns with a whole range of federal policies and priorities, including strengthening domestic manufacturing through industrial policy, supporting some of the Farm Bill objectives, and enhancing supply chain resilience.
0: Glick says the legislation creates two tax incentives.
4: The first would be a production tax credit, which would be 10 cents per pound of eligible renewable material to address the costs related to innovation and scaling of bio-based material output. The other option would be a 30% investment tax credit to support the building or retrofitting of manufacturing facilities.
0: I'm Kellen Habeken for Brownfield.
5: As a parent, you said you'd never give up the convertible.
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9: A heat advisory continues until
10: 9 p.m. tomorrow night.
9: Bright sunshine expected today with daytime highs approaching 95. South winds 15 to 20 miles per hour. Lows dip down to about 76. Tonight, partly cloudy skies. Tomorrow, highs level off around 93. Temperatures a bit above average Wednesday and Thursday with highs in the low 90s. Chance for storms Thursday. I'm weatherology meteorologist Laura Lockwood on News Channel Nebraska. Currently, it's 81 degrees.
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3: News. I'm Therese Crowley. Now Iran wants to talk after U.S. threats of devastation for breaking the ceasefire. President Trump posting Iran has requested a meeting to take place tomorrow in Doha.
4: This all started late last week when the Iranians targeted vessels in the Strait of Hormuz with one-way attack drones. We know the U.S. responded with strikes in southwestern Iran. When the Iranians attacked yet another oil tanker, the U.S. ramped up strikes going after Iranian military surveillance infrastructure, communication systems, air defense sites, drone storage facilities, and mine-laying capabilities.
3: Fox's Trey Yingston, Tel Aviv. Big day in court, the Supreme Court, with several end-of-term decisions, maybe including birthright citizenship. Alec Murdaugh in South Carolina on his retrial for killing his wife and son. And in New York, Luigi Mangione pretrial on the United Healthcare CEO's killing. 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
9: From the News Channel Nebraska Newsroom, I'm Dan Swanson. Congressional candidate Mark Cohen is calling on Nebraskans to reclaim their democracy and return to Reagan-era conservative values.
10: And I joined the Air Force because I believe in the values that we're supposed to believe in, of democracy and liberty and equality and the rule of law, free speech, freedom of religion. And, you know, over the last couple of years, become kind of disenchanted and feel like we're not doing very good on those values.
9: Cohen is currently seeking 2,000 signatures for a spot on the November ballot as an independent to oppose Democrat candidate Becky Lynn Stilley and Republican Adrian Smith. He said the term conservative value has changed drastically under Smith's tenure in the U.S. House, where he has served with the majority in 14 of his 20 years.
10: And there's a lot of Republicans who don't recognize their own party.
9: Cohen said the 3rd District voters are not happy about tariffs, one-size-fits-all immigration policy, and the rising cost of farm inputs linked to foreign policy.
10: I remember Reagan standing in front of the Berlin Wall and telling the Soviets to tear it down, and now we're watching the Russians invade Ukraine and threaten our allies and interfere with our elections.
9: He said Democrats who have never won in the 3rd District need to be smarter.
10: One of the reasons I left the Democratic Party is I felt there were too many people who would rather fight the good fight and lose than fight a smart fight and win.
9: He said he is also worried about trends towards national surveillance and a trampling on the right to privacy. Cohen needs to gather 2,000 valid signatures by August 3rd to be on the ballot as an independent. CastGrammar reports on alcohol compliance checks designed to reduce youth access to alcohol. 6 of 21 businesses checked in Cass County sold alcohol to an underage individual during a recent alcohol compliance operation conducted by the Plattsmouth Police Department in partnership with the Cass County Sheriff's Office and Project Extra Mile. A portion of AARP's $153,000 in community challenge grants are going to Nebraska City. An AARP press release says a transportation grant will help fill critical sidewalk gaps in Nebraska City's oldest neighborhoods. Nebraska Governor Jim Pillen unveiled a new property tax hotline Wednesday, meant to pressure state lawmakers to act, but some senators don't yet know if it will have an impact. Pillen announced the new state website and phone number, 402-471-9554, in a goal to solicit Nebraskans' feedback on increasing property valuations and rising tax bills. The governor's tax relief proposals have suggested cutting state spending, raising the 5.5-cent sales tax, adding sales taxes to exempt goods and services, and raising tobacco taxes. State Senator George Duncan of Lincoln doesn't expect the hotline to be informative. The state legislature does not levy property tax, and Duncan says there needs to be more transparency when local governments raise the tax. The University of Nebraska Medical Center has released its dean's list. London Noctegula Falls City, Emily Brazil, Connor Cosgrove, Grace Crawford, and Calhoun, all of Nebraska City, Madeline Garris and Jaden Widler of Plattsmouth are listed on the 2026 Springs Dean List. Glassblower Darren Goodman is scheduled in Nebraska City July 2nd through the 5th. The glass artist will be at the Lewis and Clark Center from 1 to 4, July 2nd through 3rd. He will be a tree stock from noon to 3 on Saturday and return to Lewis and Clark Center Sunday from 11 a.m. to 2 p.m. Ashley Poust, a paleontologist at the University of Nebraska-Lincoln, is part of an international team that has identified a previously unknown species of feathered dinosaur. The new species is described in a study published in the annual Carnegie Museum. The fossil, discovered in China's Changgun Basin, represents a small group of feathered dinosaurs closely related to the evolutionary lineage that led to modern birds. A heat advisory is in effect until 9 o'clock on Tuesday. The river stage is at 9.4 feet. From the News Channel, Nebraska Newsroom, I'm Dan Swanson.
1: News Channel, Nebraska AccuWeather.
11: A heat advisory continues until 9 p.m. tomorrow night. Bright sunshine expected today with daytime highs approaching 95. South winds 15 to 20 miles per hour. Lows dip down to about 76. Tonight, partly cloudy skies. Tomorrow, highs level off around 93. Temperatures a bit above average Wednesday and Thursday, with highs in the low 90s. Chance for storms Thursday. I'm weatherology meteorologist Laura Lockwood on News Channel Nebraska. Currently, it's 81 degrees.
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1: Pork continues to control New World screwworm, and the markets are looking at it. You're listening to the American Ag Network. Good morning. I'm Susan Littlefield. U.S. and Mexico jointly open a new sterile fly production facility in Mexico near the border with Guatemala to help combat the spread of the pest. According to the USDA dashboard, 27 cases have now been reported in the U.S. so far. Iran and the U.S. traded blows over the weekend. The two sides exchanged volleys of missiles, and the U.S. targeted assets, with Iran and Iran hitting U.S. assets in Bahrain and Kuwait. Threats of further escalation have come from both sides, though the latest news is peace talks will continue tomorrow. And finally, we're dealing with some above-average temperatures, and that's setting in across the Corn Belt. That'll stick around at least for the week. Temperatures will likely peak on the 4th of July, though they will remain above average for at least a week thereafter. Some ridge-building storms are also possible this week. This is the American Ag Network.
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1: July corn opening 7 3/4 lower, 405. December 434 down 7.5. July beans 11.18.5 down 7 3/4. November 11.47.5 down 8 3/4. Soybean meal for July 305.50 down 150. The August at 303.80 down 40. Oil July 71.42 up 12. August 70 even up 18. Chicago wheat July 578.5 up 0.25. Kansas City, July 6.18 3/4 up 7 3/4, as Minneapolis, July sits 5.81 up 5. Live cattle for June down 102, 256.42. August 244.75 down 107. August feeders 368.95 down 90. September 366.45 down 122. July lean hogs 92.55 down 37. August at 95.82. That's down 75. That's a look to the markets after the open on this Monday. This is the American Ag Network. Community
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0: Cash hogs are expected to open unchanged to lower on Monday. I'm John Perkins with a Brownfield market update. General call for cash hog business this morning is steady to about 50 cents lower. Buyers have not all been all that aggressive on many recent Mondays, but they might find a little bit more of a reason to buy with a shortened week for some operations, as some operations will be closed on Friday ahead of the 4th of July weekend. The pork carcass cutout value on Friday was up 15 cents at $95.37. The estimated hog slaughter on Friday was 445,000 head. That's down 27,000 on the week and 16,000 on the year. Box beef was lower, choices down 529 at 391.03, and select beef was 316 lower at 371.58. In Chicago, July beans are down 13.25. July corn is 9.25 lower. July wheat in Chicago is down 4.25. Soybeans and corn are lower. Keeping an eye on the heat dome in the forecast for much of the Midwest that is expected to moderate by this weekend. Still, it could cause at least a little bit of damage to corn during this pollination phase that much of the crop is entering or just in the early stages of. And both soybeans and corn are getting ready for the USDA's numbers out tomorrow that are expected to show an increase in soybean acres against the slight cut in corn acres when compared to March. As for wheat, record low wheat acreage is likely, along with the largest stocks in a few years tomorrow. Live and feeder cattle are lower, pressured by Friday's drop in beef as they watch the distribution of this week's show list. August lives down 205 at 243.77. October's 187 lower, 237.32. August feeders are down 330 at 366.55. And taking profits, July hogs are down 7 at 92.85. August lean is 42 lower at 96.15. I'm John Perkins with a Brownfield market update.
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5: Everything about Democrat Dan Osborne is fake.
6: Osborne says he's independent, but he's endorsed by the Democrat machine. Osborne admitted he'd give Democrats control of the Senate.
5: Dan Osborne said he'd have been the deciding vote to tax our tips, overtime, and Social Security.
6: Taking thousands out of our pockets. 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
5: Dan Osborne claims he's for the working man, but Osborne and his wife paid themselves hundreds of thousands of dollars through shady Wyoming companies they control, skirting election laws.
6: Osborne and his family have pocketed nearly $500,000 already.
5: And you know, some of that money was raised with a man who allegedly trafficked young girls for Jeffrey Epstein.
6: Gross. 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
11: A heat advisory continues until 9 p.m. tomorrow night. Bright sunshine expected today with daytime highs approaching 95. South winds 15 to 20 miles per hour. Lows dip down to about 76. Tonight, partly cloudy skies. Tomorrow, highs level off around 93. Temperatures a bit above average Wednesday and Thursday with highs in the low 90s. Chance for storms Thursday. I'm weatherology meteorologist Laura Lockwood on News Channel Nebraska. Right now, 83.
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13: Some people say a man is made out of mud. A poor man's made out of muscle and blood. Muscle and blood and skin and bones. A mind that's weak and a back that's strong. You load 16 tons, what do you get? Another day

One morning it was drizzling rain. Fighting and trouble are my middle name. I was raised in the canebrake by an old mama lion. Can't no high-toned woman make me walk the line. You load 16 tons.

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2: This is a Fox News alert. I'm Chris Foster. There are Supreme Court rulings in 1-5-4 saying states can count mail-in ballots arriving after Election Day.
3: Mississippi has a state law which allows ballots to be counted, mail-in ballots, after Election Day. If they come in, they're postmarked and meet the state requirements, but is a 5-4 loss for Republicans.
2: Fox Chief Legal Correspondent Shannon Bream. The Supreme Court rules that President Trump can fire the heads of independent federal agencies, overturning a 1935 law, except for the Federal Reserve. He cannot remove Fed board member Lisa Cook. And the Supreme Court lets stand a $5 million federal jury verdict that President Trump sexually abused writer E. Jean Carroll in the mid-90s, then defamed her in a 2022 social media post. After back-and-forth attacks over the weekend, President Trump says Iran has requested a meeting that will be held tomorrow in Doha, Qatar. But one of Iran's top negotiators with the U.S. denies any new meetings are scheduled. 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
8: From the News Channel Nebraska newsroom, I'm Dan Swanson. Dangerous heat is expected for River Country with extreme heat warnings for portions of southwest Iowa, Kansas, and northwest Missouri. A heat advisory is in effect for southeast Nebraska until 9 p.m. Tuesday, with heat values up to 106 degrees. The temperature in Omaha is expected to be 4 degrees higher than Fall City by 4 p.m. today. Heat values up to 110 degrees are expected in Fremont County, Rockport, Missouri, and Sabetha, Kansas. The Otoe County Board has scheduled a public hearing on zoning regulations regarding private power plants at its Tuesday, June 30th meeting. The public hearing is called on the topics of creating a private power plant zoning review committee and a moratorium on applications for conditional use permits. The board will also consider naming a new Pioneer Cemetery at its 8:30 a.m. meeting. The Bunton Avondale Cemetery would receive public support for maintenance if approved as a Pioneer Cemetery. The Otoe County Fair has scheduled the Janky to Swanky Exchange night, 6 p.m. July 8th at the Fair Center. The Open Class Project challenges competitors to exchange janky items and turn it into a swanky item to be checked in at the fairgrounds July 30th. Nebraska Windmills Photo Contest, Unfinished Quilt Block Contest, and a Wood Pallet Challenge, also part of the fair's special contest. Arbor Lodge State Park will celebrate America 250 with a Fabric of America quilt display through July 12th. Quilts of Valor will be a key feature. America 250 Nebraska City is organizing a Sharing the Spirit of America reading of the Declaration of Independence on July 8th. A reading is planned at the Otoe County Courthouse steps, 5 p.m. Wednesday, July 8th. The river stage is at 9.5 feet. From the News Channel Nebraska Newsroom, I'm Dan Swanson.
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10: A heat advisory continues until 9 p.m. tomorrow night. Bright sunshine expected today with daytime highs approaching 95. South winds 15 to 20 miles per hour. Lows dip down to about 76. Tonight, partly cloudy skies. Tomorrow, highs level off around 93. Temperatures a bit above average Wednesday and Thursday with highs in the low 90s. Chance for storms Thursday. I'm weatherology meteorologist Laura Lockwood on News Channel Nebraska. Right now, 83.
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0: Soybeans, corn, cattle, and hogs are lower. I'm John Perkins with a Brownfield Market Update. When it comes to short-stature corn, it all started with Stein. For decades, they've been focused on unique hybrids that deliver top yields. Stein invented short-stature corn, then they perfected it. Soybeans and corn are lower ahead of tomorrow's quarterly grain stocks and planted area numbers. July beans are 15.5 lower at 11.10 and 3 quarters. August is down 15 and 3 quarters, 11.20 and 3 quarters. July corn's 10.5 lower at 4.02 and a quarter. September's down 11 at 4.10 and 3 quarters. Live and feeder cattle are watching the distribution of the show list. August live's down 230 at 243.52. October's 225 lower, 236.95. August feeders are down 255 at 367.30. And taking profits, July hogs are down 25 at 92.67. August leans a dollar lower at 95.57. Brownfield.
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3: A heat advisory continues until 9 p.m. tomorrow night. Bright sunshine expected today with daytime highs approaching 95. South winds 15 to 20 miles per hour. Lows dip down to about 76. Tonight, partly cloudy skies. Tomorrow, highs level off around 93. Temperatures a bit above average Wednesday and Thursday with highs in the low 90s. Chance for storms Thursday. I'm weatherology meteorologist Laura Lockwood on News Channel Nebraska. Right now, it's 85 degrees.
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1: News. I'm Therese Crowley. Supreme Court end of term decisions. One allows Mississippi to keep counting late mail-in voting ballots up to 5 days after the election. Ex-lawyer Alec Murdaugh returns to South Carolina court in prison orange on his murder retrial. Fox's Steve Harrigan.
2: First time we're seeing him in court since they threw out his conviction on two murder charges. The defense really wants two things today. They want a change of venue out of a small community where everyone knows all the details of this case. They also want an analysis of DNA material that was found underneath the fingernail of the murdered wife.
1: Maggie and son Paul murdered 5 years ago. President Trump hosting Iran has requested a meeting to take place tomorrow in Doha after U.S. threats of devastation for breaking the ceasefire. AAA finds gas at $3.86 a gallon. 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
9: News Channel, Nebraska AccuWeather.
10: A heat advisory continues until 9 p.m. tomorrow night. Bright sunshine expected today with daytime highs approaching 95. South winds 15 to 20 miles per hour. Lows dip down to about 76. Tonight, partly cloudy skies. Tomorrow, highs level off around 93. Temperatures a bit above average Wednesday and Thursday, with highs in the low 90s. Chance for storms Thursday. I'm weatherology meteorologist Laura Lockwood on News Channel Nebraska. Right now, it's 85 degrees.
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0: Patching showers and thunderstorms in the forecast for the weekend. 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Jesse Allen with this agriculture weather update. Well, we have a system that is moving along a front draped across the Ohio Valley here on Friday, with batches and pockets of showers and thunderstorms occurring across the region and extending back across parts of the Midwest as well. We're going to be watching for areas of severe weather and some heavy rain with this system. Now, across the Pacific Northwest, there is the next main player that is moving in with a pattern change this weekend, as we'll have additional showers and thunderstorms moving into the high plains and northern plains here as we head to the weekend. Could bring widespread heavy rain and potential severe weather. Now, areas west of the front will be cooler. Well, it will get very hot east of this front that's going to set up, and there's been a lot of talk about this heat dome moving in over the 4th of July. It could bring very, very warm temperatures, some triple digits across a bulk of the eastern U.S. with ridge-riding thunderstorm potential around the periphery of the heat dome. 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
0: So take a look at the market trade. We look at livestock, some triple-digit losses sprinkled throughout live and feeder cattle, with feeders the downside leader. Some moderate gains in hogs, especially deferred contracts, after Thursday's hogs and pigs report was neutral to somewhat bullish for the market. In the grains, corn trying to rally with new crop contracts in the green. We're a penny or two either side of unchanged, though, with soybeans down 4 to 5. Wheat still under some pressure, 8 to 11 lower in Chicago and Kansas City futures, with spring wheat down 5 to 7. Energies, crude oil down 288 a barrel, 69.04. The Dow Jones up 75 points, 52,414. And the dollar index down 29 points, 189. This is the American Ag Network. I'm Jesse Allen reporting.
3: Community Notebook. This look at the Community Notebooks brought to you by Ambassador Health, your local family-owned leader in post-hospital rehabilitation and long-term care. Morton James Public Library will hold its monthly board meeting on the second Wednesday of the month from 4 till 5 right there at the library. Those meetings are open to the public, and an agenda is kept continuously current and available for inspection for the meetings at the library at 923 First Corso in Nebraska City. Next library board meeting will be July 8th. Find out more about this event and many others by clicking the calendar button at b103.fm.
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6: Everything about Democrat Dan Osborne is fake.
7: Osborne says he's independent, but he's endorsed by the Democrat machine. Osborne admitted he'd give Democrats control of the Senate.
6: Dan Osborne said he'd have been the deciding vote to tax our tips, overtime, and Social Security,
7: taking thousands out of our pockets. 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
8: 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Just give him a damn Social Security card already.
6: Dan Osborne claims he's for the working man, but Osborne and his wife paid themselves hundreds of thousands of dollars through shady Wyoming companies they control, skirting election laws.
7: Osborne and his family have pocketed nearly $500,000 already.
6: And you know, some of that money was raised with a man who allegedly trafficked young girls for Jeffrey Epstein.
7: Gross. Don't be fooled by fake Dan Osborne.
6: Paid for by Pete Ricketts for Senate.
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The devil went down to Georgia. He was looking for a soul to steal. He was in a bind because he was way behind and he was willing to make a deal. When he came across this young man sawing on a fiddle and playing it hot, and the devil jumped up on a hickory stump and said, "Boy, let me tell you what. I guess you didn't know it, but I'm a fiddle player too. And if you'd care to take a dare, I'll make a bet with you. Now you play pretty good fiddle, boy, but give the devil his due. I bet a fiddle of gold against your soul, 'cause I think I'm better than you.

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Johnny said, "Devil, just come on back if you ever want to try again. 'Cause I told you once, you son of a gun."

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0: Hogs are mostly lower. Soybeans, cattle, and corn are down. I'm John Perkins with a Brownfield Market Update. You are made for farming, and so is Stein. It's Stein Seed Company. They have decades of research dedicated to developing seed that allows you to farm the way you want to farm. Stein has yield. Soybeans and corn are both lower. Keeping an eye on the heat dome, though, in the Midwest. July beans are 16 and a quarter lower at 11.10. August is down 16 at 11.20 and a half. July corn's 12 lower at $4.75. September's down 11 and three quarters at 4.10. Cattle are down, watching the distribution of the show list. August live's 270 lower at 243.12. October's 265 lower at 236.55. August feeders are down 305 at 366.80. And nearby hogs are up. Deferred months are down, adjusting spreads, with July 40 higher at 93.32 and August up 45 at 97.07. Brownfield.
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4: AccuWeather. A heat advisory continues until 9 p.m. tomorrow night. Bright sunshine expected today, with daytime highs approaching 95. South winds 15 to 20 miles per hour. Lows dip down to about 76 tonight. Partly cloudy skies. Tomorrow, highs level off around 93. Temperatures a bit above average Wednesday and Thursday, with highs in the low 90s. Chance for storms Thursday. I'm weatherology meteorologist Laura Lockwood on News Channel Nebraska. Right now, 87.
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2: News. I'm Gianna Gelosi. Supreme Court end of term decisions came out today, but we're still waiting for the big one on birthright citizenship. The high court, though, did rule Mississippi can count late mail-in ballots.
3: Mississippi has a state law which allows ballots to be counted, mail-in ballots, after Election Day. If they come in, they're postmarked and meet the state requirements. So if you're a state out there that counts ballots after Election Day based on your state law, that state law will stand.
2: Fox's Shannon Bream, the court will weigh Republicans' push to revive Arizona voting laws, but it won't hear the president's challenge to a 2023 verdict that he sexually abused and defamed writer E. Jean Carroll.
4: He was ordered to pay $5 million in damages. Trump attorneys argued on appeal the judge should not have allowed inflammatory evidence, including testimony from other women accusing the president of sexual misconduct, which he also denies.
2: Fox's Chris Foster, final decisions tomorrow. 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
11: From the News Channel Nebraska Newsroom, I'm Dan Swanson. Dangerous heat is expected for River Country with extreme heat warnings for portions of southwest Iowa, Kansas, and northwest Missouri. A heat advisory is in effect for southeast Nebraska until 9 p.m. Tuesday, with heat values up to 106 degrees. The temperature in Omaha is expected to be 4 degrees higher than Fall City by 4 p.m. today. Heat values up to 110 degrees are expected in Fremont County, Rockport, Missouri, and Sabetha, Kansas. The Otto County Board has scheduled a public hearing on zoning regulations regarding private power plants at its Tuesday, June 30th meeting. The public hearing is called on the topics of creating a private power plant zoning review committee and a moratorium on applications for conditional use permits. The board will also consider naming a new Pioneer Cemetery at its 8:30 a.m. meeting. The Bunton Avondale Cemetery would receive public support for maintenance if approved as a Pioneer Cemetery. Congressional candidate Mark Cohen is calling on Nebraskans to reclaim their democracy and return to Reagan-era conservative values.
12: And I joined the Air Force because I believe in the values that we're supposed to believe in, of democracy and liberty and equality and the rule of law, free speech, freedom of religion. And, you know, over the last couple of years, become kind of disenchanted and feel like we're not doing very good on those values.
11: Cohen is currently seeking 2,000 signatures for a spot on the November ballot as an independent to oppose Democrat candidate Becky Lynn Stille and Republican Adrian Smith. He said the term conservative value has changed drastically under Smith's tenure in the U.S. House, where he has served with the majority in 14 of his 20 years.
12: And there's a lot of Republicans who don't recognize their own party.
11: Cohen said the 3rd District voters are not happy about tariffs, one-size-fits-all immigration policy, and the rising cost of farm inputs linked to foreign policy.
12: I remember Reagan standing in front of the Berlin Wall and telling the Soviets to tear it down, and now we're watching the Russians invade Ukraine and threaten our allies and interfere with our elections.
11: He said Democrats who have never won in the 3rd District need to be smarter.
12: One of the reasons I left the Democratic Party is I felt there were too many people who would rather fight the good fight and lose than fight a smart fight and win.
11: He said he is also worried about trends towards national surveillance and a trampling on the right to privacy. Cohen needs to gather 2,000 valid signatures by August 3rd to be on the ballot as an independent. CastGrammar reports on alcohol compliance checks designed to reduce youth access to alcohol. 6 of 21 businesses checked in Cass County sold alcohol to an underage individual during a recent alcohol compliance operation conducted by the Plattsmouth Police Department in partnership with the Cass County Sheriff's Office and Project Extra Mile. Yolo County Fair has scheduled the Janky to Swanky Exchange Night, 6 p.m. July 8th at the Fair Center. The Open Class Project challenges competitors to exchange janky items and turn it into a swanky item to be checked in at the fairgrounds July 30th. Nebraska Windmills Photo Contest, Unfinished Quilt Block Contest, and a Wood Pallet Challenge, also part of the fair's special contest. Arbor Lodge State Park will celebrate America 250 with a Fabric of America quilt display through July 12th. Quilts of Valor will be a key feature. America 250 Nebraska City is organizing a Sharing the Spirit of America reading of the Declaration of Independence on July 8th. A reading is planned at the Yolo County Courthouse steps, 5 p.m. Wednesday, July 8th. The river stage is at 9.5 feet. From the News Channel Nebraska Newsroom, I'm Dan Swanson.
7: 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Benjamin Carl Ben Leuenberger of Odo, formerly of Tecumseh, passed away unexpectedly Tuesday, June 23rd, having reached the earthly age of 39. Funeral services will be at 10:30 Thursday morning at the St. Paul's United Church of Christ, Maple Grove in rural Tecumseh. The service will also be live-streamed on the Wherry Mortuary Facebook page. Visitation will be from 9 till 8, with family greeting friends from 6 till 8 on Wednesday at the Wherry Mortuary in Tecumseh. Memorials may go to the family's choice. Interment will follow services in the Tecumseh Cemetery, and Wherry Mortuary is in charge of the arrangements for Benjamin Carl Ben Leuenberger. For the full funeralist listings and a complete obituary archive, visit newschannelnebraska.com.
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13: A heat advisory continues. Highs level up around 95 this afternoon. Under sunny skies, winds out of the south, 20 to 25 miles per hour. Partly cloudy tonight, lows level off around 76. A mix of clouds and sun tomorrow, daytime highs approaching 93. Temps above average Wednesday and Thursday, with highs in the low 90s. Chance of thunderstorms Thursday. I'm weatherology meteorologist Laura Lockwood on News Channel Nebraska. Right now, it's 87 degrees.
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0: 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They remind you to have your AC unit checked and serviced to ensure your unit's ready for the hot months ahead. The Nebraska City Board of Public Works will have a meeting at 8:15 on Tuesday, July 14th at the Utilities Office located at 100 Central Avenue. Meetings of the Board of Public Works are open to the public, and agendas for such meetings are kept continuously current and available for your inspection at the Office of the Manager of the Utilities, again, at 100 Central Avenue. 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
2: Everything about Democrat Dan Osborne is fake.
3: Osborne says he's independent, but he's endorsed by the Democrat machine. Osborne admitted he'd give Democrats control of the Senate.
2: Dan Osborne said he'd have been the deciding vote to tax our tips, overtime, and Social Security,
3: taking thousands out of our pockets. Then he'd turn around and give that money and citizenship to illegal immigrants. Just listen.
4: A clear path and a streamline to citizenship. Just give him a damn Social Security card already.
2: Dan Osborne claims he's for the working man, but Osborne and his wife paid themselves hundreds of thousands of dollars through shady Wyoming companies they control, skirting election laws.
3: Osborne and his family have pocketed nearly $500,000 already.
2: And you know, some of that money was raised with a man who allegedly trafficked young girls for Jeffrey Epstein.
3: Gross. Don't be fooled by fake Dan Osborne.
2: Paid for by Pete Ricketts for Senate.
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0: Hogs are mixed. Soybeans, cattle, and corn are lower. I'm John Perkins with a Brownfield Market Update. 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Soybeans are lower today. The heat dome and the forecast for much of the Midwest is expected to moderate by this weekend in many areas. USDA is expected to raise its soybean planted area number tomorrow. July beans are down 18 at 11.08 and a quarter. August is 17 and a half lower at 11.19. July bean meal's down $4.30 at 302.70 rather. July soybean oil's 207 lower at 69.23. Corn's down. Monitoring the heat dome impact as a significant portion of the crop enters the pollination phase. Corn acres could be down from March with quarterly stocks up on the year. July's 13 and a half lower at 399 and a quarter. September corn's 14 and a quarter lower at 407 and a half. And wheat's lower. USDA is expected to report record low wheat planted area along with the largest stocks in a few years on the 30th. July Chicago's down 9 at 569 and a quarter. July Kansas City's 7 lower at 604. July Minneapolis wheat's down 23 and a quarter at 552 and a quarter. Live and feeder cattle are sharply lower on technical liquidation despite box beef being up at midday. August live's 260 lower at 243.22. October's down 237 at 236.82. August feeders are 310 lower at 366.75. September's down 267 at 365. And nearby hogs are higher. Deferred months are lower as traders adjust spreads. July's up 50 at 93.45 and August lean is 52 higher at 97.10. And over in the broader market, crude oil is still above 70, but is not back above 71. John Perkins, Brownfield.
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4: A heat advisory continues. Highs level off around 95 this afternoon. Under sunny skies, winds out of the south 20 to 25 miles per hour. Partly cloudy tonight, lows level off around 76. A mix of clouds and sun tomorrow, daytime highs approaching 93. Temps above average Wednesday and Thursday, with highs in the low 90s. Chance of thunderstorms Thursday. I'm weatherology meteorologist Laura Lockwood on News Channel Nebraska. Right now, 89.
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5: Fox News, I'm Therese Crowley. President Trump posting, in light of the tremendous loss in the Supreme Court today on voters' rights, it's more important than ever to pass the Save America Act. There's only one reason to oppose: cheating. Fox's Tanya J. Powers.
6: In a 5-4 vote, the Supreme Court has ruled that late-arriving mail-in voting ballots can be counted in Mississippi. The Watson v. Republican National Committee decision rejected a Republican-led attack on laws in more than half the states, the District of Columbia, and three territories.
5: Final end-term rulings tomorrow. Luigi Mangione in a court conference facing two trials at once in the murder of United Healthcare CEO Brian Thompson. A federal judge pushed back the federal trial to January. The state case starts in September. President Trump says Iran requested to talk after U.S. threats of devastation for violating the ceasefire, setting it up tomorrow in Doha, Qatar. 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
13: A heat advisory continues. Highs level off around 95 this afternoon. Under sunny skies, winds out of the south, 20 to 25 miles per hour. Partly cloudy tonight, lows level off around 76. A mix of clouds and sun tomorrow. Daytime highs approaching 93. Temps above average Wednesday and Thursday with highs in the low 90s. Chance of thunderstorms Thursday. I'm weatherology meteorologist Laura Lockwood on News Channel Nebraska. Right now, 89.
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0: 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A poker run and breast cancer fundraiser for Dina Liesvelt is heading to West Central Bar in Nebraska City Saturday, July 11th. 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

0: Soybeans, corn, and cattle are down. Hogs are mixed. Hello, I'm Megan Grebner with your commodity market update on Brownfield. Speed wins. That's why Sign is focused on delivering higher-yielding genetics faster than the competition and why they've released more new Enlist E3 lines than any other company. Sign has yield. Soybeans are lower on fund and technical selling. July beans down 17 and 3 quarters at 1108 and a half. August beans down 17 and a quarter at 1119 and a quarter. Corn is lower on fund and technical selling. July corn's down 11 and 3 quarters at 401. September corn down 12 and 3 quarters at 409. The wheat complex is down. Live and feeder cattle are lower on fund liquidation. August live's down 225 at 243.57. August feeder's down 220 at 367.65. Hogs are mixed, adjusting spreads. July lean hogs up 62 at 93.55. August lean hogs up 62 at 97.20. I'm Megan Grebner, Brownfield Ag News.
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5: News Channel Nebraska AccuWeather.
6: A heat advisory continues. Highs level off around 95 this afternoon. Under sunny skies, winds out of the south, 20 to 25 miles per hour. Partly cloudy tonight, lows level off around 76. A mix of clouds and sun tomorrow, daytime highs approaching 93. Temps above average Wednesday and Thursday, with highs in the low 90s. Chance of thunderstorms Thursday. I'm weatherology meteorologist Laura Lockwood on News Channel Nebraska. Right now, 89.
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0: Cattle higher hogs is how the market's been trading today. You're listening to the American Ag Network. Good afternoon. I'm Susan Littlefield. As the live cattle market is simply isn't seeing the level of trader support it needs in order to trade higher today. And midday box beef prices were up, but the market could be short of the technical support it needs this week, as traders may not participate in as aggressively this week, given that it is a holiday week. If you forgot, markets are closed on Friday in observance of the 4th of July. Box beef prices are higher. Choice up $1.53, selects up $4.71. As the lean hog complex is seeing some green on the screen, noting that the morning's carcass price was higher today. The big push stemming from the huge rally that's happening in the bellies, which was up $12.16 this morning. We're looking at pork cutout values up $3.26 at $98.63. Back with some market numbers in a moment on the American Ag Network.
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4: Lend money.
0: July corn down 13 and a quarter, 399 and a half. December 427 and a half, down 14. July beans 1108 and a half, down 17 and three quarters. November 1138 and a half, down 17 and three quarters. Soybean meal July 302.50, down 450. Oil July 69.27, down 203. Chicago wheat July 569 and a quarter, down 9. Kansas City July 603, down 8. Minneapolis, July, 552 and a quarter, down 23 and a quarter. Live cattle, June, 257.20, down 25. August, down 255, 243.27. August feeder cattle, 366.50, down 335. September, 365, even, down 267. July lean hogs, 93.55, up 62. August is at 97.22, up 65. Class 3 milk for July unchanged at 15.72 and August 16.50, up 3. 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
5: John Saucier, the tensions high again after the U.S. and Iran launching new attacks across the Middle East over the weekend, despite previously agreeing to extend a ceasefire. White House Press Secretary Caroline Leavitt on Fox and Friends says peace talks are still ongoing.
6: Iran has requested a meeting this week, so Special Envoy Witkoff and Jared Kushner will be flying to Doha for high-level meetings this week as we continue to discuss the memorandum of understanding. On the sidelines of those high-level talks will be the technical talks.
5: Iran attacking ships passing through the Strait of Hormuz claim their country will continue to control the waterway. Health and Human Services Secretary Robert F. Kennedy Jr. announcing a new partnership with the WWE to get kids more active.
7: The obesity rate among our children has gone from 3% to 20%. In adults, it's 40% with 70% overweight.
5: The secretary calling the United States the, quote, sickest country in the world. 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
12: News Channel, Nebraska AccuWeather.
13: A heat advisory continues until 9 p.m. tomorrow night. Mainly sunny skies this afternoon, with daytime highs approaching 95. South winds 15 to 20 miles per hour. Lows level off around 77. Tonight, partly cloudy skies. Daytime highs approaching 93, tomorrow partly cloudy. Low 90s, Wednesday and Thursday, with storms possible both days. I'm weatherology meteorologist Laura Lockwood on News Channel Nebraska. Currently 91.
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0: Rough start to the week for the grain complex. You're listening to the American Ag Network. Good afternoon. I'm Susan Littlefield. No surprise, corn took a beating this week. Export inspections this morning came in above market expectations at 1.786 million metric tons. Estimates for tomorrow's report put stocks as of June 1 at 5.408 billion bushels, up 765 million bushels from last year. U.S. corn acres are estimated at 94.992. That's down slightly from the March report and a reduction of nearly 4% from last year. Ag Rural says Center South Safrinha harvest in Brazil is now 22% complete. Soybeans sold off ahead of tomorrow's report, down 17 and a quarter for August. U.S. weather is shifting to hotter and drier conditions this week into the weekend. Temperatures expected to climb into the mid-90s across the Midwest after weeks of heavy rainfall. Now, tomorrow's report is expected to show little change in soybean stocks at 1.046 billion bushels, but the market is looking for an increase in planted acres to 85.369 million acres. That's up from the March estimate of 84.7 million. And wheat saw red across the classes today. This morning's export inspections report below estimates at 358,253 metric tons. Estimates for tomorrow's report put wheat stocks at 934 million bushels, while all wheat planted acres are expected at 43.858 million acres, a slight increase from the March report. As the cattle open lower, never recovered. A new Sterifly production facility has opened over the weekend in Mexico, capable of producing up to a million Sterifly's per week. The USDA screwworm dashboard shows 20 active cases in the U.S., with a total of 27 now reported. Hogs started negative but rallied on the midday as a response to the Hogs and Pig report had fallen winter hogs up but August down. This is the American Ag Network. Time again for the Nebraska Corn Minute. I'm Susan Littlefield. We're continuing that conversation about ways that farmers protect our water qualities. They plant cover crops like buffer or filter strips. Cover crops can maintain soil structure, hold on to those nutrients longer. But while buffer planting keeps runoff from getting into the water source, cover crops reduce how much runoff is produced initially. They incorporate water management plans. These plans help establish guidelines for the most efficient use and conservation of water. Corn farmers also implement nutrient management plans. These plans seek to balance out when you apply fertilizer, how much is applied, and what methods are used. And they maintain their own water sources. As some farmers place tanks in their pastures for use by crops and animals, they can also rely on this clean water to limit erosion and prevent water runoff. Read more by going to NebraskaCorn.gov. And that's a Nebraska Corn Minute. July corn settles 10 and 3 quarters lower at 402. December 430 down 11 and a half. Soybeans for July 1108 and 3 quarters down 17 and a half. And November 1139 down 17 and a quarter. Soybean meal for July 304.70 down 230. Oil July 69.07 down 223. Chicago wheat July 569 and a half down 8 and 3 quarters. Kansas City July $6 down 11 as Minneapolis July's 537 and a quarter down 38 and a quarter. I've cattle for June 257.40 down a nickel as August down 225, 243.57. August feeders 367.47 down 237 and September down 192, 365.75. July lean hogs 93.82 up 90. August 97.27 up 70. As for the class 3 milk, we're looking at July 1571 down 1. August 1654, up 7. 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

0: Soybeans, corn, and cattle were all down. Hogs were mixed. Hello, I'm Megan Grebner with your commodity market update on Brownfield. You're made for farming, so with Stein, each year farmers look to make the most of every opportunity and define success on their own terms. Stein Seed Company is right there with them. Stein has yield. Soybeans were lower on fund and technical selling. The heat dome and the forecast for much of the Midwest is expected to moderate by this weekend. The USDA is expecting to raise its soybean planted area number on Tuesday. July beans were down 17 and a half at 1108 and three quarters. August beans down 17 and a quarter at 1119 and a quarter. Corn was lower on fund and technical selling. Corn has been monitoring the heat dome impact as a significant portion of the crop enters the pollination phase. Corn acres could be down from March with quarterly stocks up on the year. July corn was down 10 and three quarters at 402. September corn down 11 and a half at 410 and a quarter. The wheat complex was lower on fund and technical selling. The USDA will likely report record low wheat planted area along with the largest stocks in a few years on the 30th. After the recent decline, U.S. soft wheat prices are more competitive to the export market. In Chicago, July wheat was down 8 3/4 at 569 1/2. September wheat down a dime at 579 3/4. In Kansas City, July wheat was down 11 at $6. And in Minneapolis, July wheat down 38 1/4 at 537 1/4. Live and feeder cattle were down on fund liquidation. August lives down 225 at 243.57. October lives down 182 at 237.37. August feeder cattle were down 237 at 367.47. Hogs were mixed, adjusting spreads. July lean hogs were up 90 at 93.82. August lean hogs up 70 at 97.27. I'm Megan Grebner, Brownfield Ag News.
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8: News Channel Nebraska AccuWeather.
9: A heat advisory continues until 9 p.m. tomorrow night. Mainly sunny skies this afternoon, with daytime highs approaching 95. South winds 15 to 20 miles per hour. Lows level off around 77. Tonight, partly cloudy skies. Daytime highs approaching 93. Tomorrow, partly cloudy. Low 90s Wednesday and Thursday, with storms possible both days. I'm weatherology meteorologist Laura Lockwood on News Channel Nebraska. Currently 90.
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2: Fox News, I'm Tom Graham. The Supreme Court rules President Trump cannot fire Federal Reserve Governor Lisa Cook, at least not for now.
3: The majority writes in this opinion, as the government concedes, Congress limited the president's power to remove governors for good reason. They say it's to preserve the independence of the Fed and to continue the long tradition of monetary policy exercised independent of executive influence.
2: Fox's Sharon Bream there. A new trial date has been set for the man facing federal charges for the murder of United Healthcare CEO Brian Thompson.
4: Opening statements have been set for January 25th in Luigi Mangione's federal trial. Judge Margaret Garnett said she had hoped to hold the trial this fall, but Mangione's New York State trial, set to start on September 8th, makes that, quote, impossible. Jury questionnaires will be administered ahead of time, with in-person jury selection set to start on January 5th.
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10: From the News Channel Nebraska newsroom, I'm Dan Swanson. Dangerous heat is expected for River Country, with extreme heat warnings for portions of southwest Iowa, Kansas, and northwest Missouri. A heat advisory is in effect for southeast Nebraska until 9 p.m. Tuesday, with heat values up to 106 degrees. The temperature in Omaha is expected to be 4 degrees higher than Fall City by 4 p.m. today. Heat values up to 110 degrees are expected in Fremont County, Rockport, Missouri, and Sabetha, Kansas. The Otoe County Board has scheduled a public hearing on zoning regulations regarding private power plants at its Tuesday, June 30th meeting. The public hearing is called on the topics of creating a private power plant zoning review committee and a moratorium on applications for conditional use permits. The board will also consider naming a new Pioneer Cemetery at its 8:30 a.m. meeting. The Bunton Avondale Cemetery would receive public support for maintenance if approved as a Pioneer Cemetery. The Otoe County Fair has scheduled the Janky to Swanky Exchange night, 6 p.m. July 8th at the Fair Center. The Open Class Project challenges competitors to exchange janky items and turn it into a swanky item to be checked in at the fairgrounds July 30th. Nebraska Windmills Photo Contest, Unfinished Quilt Block Contest, and a Wood Pallet Challenge, also part of the fair's special contest. Arbor Lodge State Park will celebrate America 250 with a Fabric of America quilt display through July 12th. Quilts of Valor will be a key feature. America 250 Nebraska City is organizing a Sharing the Spirit of America reading of the Declaration of Independence on July 8th. A reading is planned at the Otoe County Courthouse steps, 5 p.m. Wednesday, July 8th. The river stage is at 9.5 feet. From the News Channel Nebraska Newsroom, I'm Dan Swanson.
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12: A heat advisory continues until 9 p.m. tomorrow night. Mainly sunny skies this afternoon, with daytime highs approaching 95. South winds 15 to 20 miles per hour. Lows level off around 77. Tonight, partly cloudy skies. Daytime highs approaching 93. Tomorrow, partly cloudy. Low 90s Wednesday and Thursday, with storms possible both days. I'm weatherology meteorologist Laura Lockwood on News Channel Nebraska. Currently 90.
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0: The Morton James Public Library here in Nebraska City hosts the Lego Club on the first and third Monday of each month. 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No membership or registration is required. 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This Look at the Community Notebook is brought to you by Ambassador Health, your local family-owned leader in post-hospital rehabilitation and long-term care. 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

0: Hogs were mixed Monday. Soybeans, cattle, and corn finished lower. I'm John Perkins with a Brownfield Market Update. Speed wins. That's why Stein is focused on delivering higher yielding genetics faster than the competition, and why they release more new Enlist E3 lines than any other company. Stein has yield. Soybeans were lower on fund and technical selling. The heat dome and the forecast for much of the Midwest is expected to moderate by this weekend. The USDA is expected to raise its soybean planted area number on Tuesday in the USDA's planted acreage update. July beans were 17.5 lower at 11.08¾. August was down 17.25 at 11.19¼. July bean meal was down $2.30 at 304.70. July soybean oil was 223 points lower at 69.07. Corn was down. Monitoring the heat dome impact as a significant portion of the crop enters the pollination phase. Corn acres could be down from March with quarterly stocks up on the year. July was down 10¾ at 402. September was 11.5 lower at 410¼. And wheat was lower. USDA is expected to report record low wheat planted area along with the largest stocks in a few years on the 30th. After the recent decline, U.S. soft wheat prices are more competitive on the export market. July Chicago was 8¾ lower at 569.5. July Kansas City was down 11 at 6. July Minneapolis was 29¾ lower at 545¾. Live and feeder cattle were lower on fund liquidation. Megan Grebner has more on cash livestock in just a bit. August live was down 225 at 243.57. October was $1.82 lower at 237.37. August feeders were down 237 at 367.47. And nearby hogs were higher. Deferred months were lower as traders adjusted spreads. July was up 90 at 93.82, and August was 70 higher at 97.27. Megan Grebner has that full look at the cash livestock markets after this.
1: Have you heard of the Rural Health Transformation Program?
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2: Wow. That'll have a significant impact on our state because 88 out of Nebraska's 93 counties are rural.
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5: 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Bids and asking prices didn't surface. Show lists for the week are higher in Kansas, slightly lower in Nebraska and Colorado, and lower in Texas. Look for significant trade volume to hold out until midweek or later. Box beef closed higher and sharply higher with solid demand for light offerings. Choice up 41 cents at $391.44. Select was 260 higher at $374.18. Estimated cattle slaughter was 107,000 head. Cash hog prices at the major direct markets had no comparison, but a solid negotiated run. Processors were a little more aggressive in their procurement efforts Monday afternoon. The five-day rolling average for barrels and gilts at the National Daily Direct was 96.59. It was 95.38 for the Western Corn Belt. Pork values closed higher, up 229 at 97.66. Bellies were up sharply. And estimated hog slaughter was 485,000 head. I'm Megan Grebner, Brownfield Ag News.
6: I'm Pete Ricketts, candidate for Senate, and I approve this message.
7: Everything about Democrat Dan Osborne is fake.
8: Osborne says he's independent, but he's endorsed by the Democrat machine. Osborne admitted he'd give Democrats control of the Senate.
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8: Gross. 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
13: A heat advisory continues until 9 p.m. tomorrow night. Mainly sunny skies this afternoon, with daytime highs approaching 95. South winds 15 to 20 miles per hour. Lows level off around 77. Tonight, partly cloudy skies. Daytime highs approaching 93. Tomorrow, partly cloudy. Low 90s Wednesday and Thursday, with storms possible both days. I'm weatherology meteorologist Laura Lockwood on News Channel Nebraska. Currently 91.
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3: News. I'm John Saucier. The Supreme Court ruling allowing states to continue counting ballots as long as they're postmarked by Election Day, rejecting the Republican Party's challenges to a Mississippi law. President Trump says there's still room for the Save America Act.
4: The mail-in ballot ruling, which was a little bit surprising, gives people more time to vote illegally, let's say. But the SAVE Act is even more important.
3: This bill would require Americans present proof of citizenship at voter registration and show photo ID at the polls. U.S. and Iran launching new attacks across the Middle East over the weekend. White House Press Secretary Caroline Levitt tells Fox peace talks are ongoing.
5: Iran has requested a meeting this week, so Special Envoy Witkoff and Jared Kushner will be flying to Doha for high-level meetings this week as we continue to discuss the memorandum of understanding. On the sidelines of those high-level talks will be the technical talks.
3: America is listening to Fox News.
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10: A heat advisory remains in effect. Lows around 77. Tonight, under partly cloudy skies, winds out of the south, 10 to 20 miles per hour. A blend of clouds and sun tomorrow. Daytime highs approaching 93. Partly cloudy tomorrow night. Slight chance for storms. Lows level off around 75. Temps a bit above average Wednesday and Thursday, with highs in the low 90s. Thunderstorms both days. I'm weatherology meteorologist Laura Lockwood on News Channel Nebraska. Right now, 91.
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0: was so shuffled back then. 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

0: Mark Dorenkamp with Brownfield Ag News Headlines. National corn and soybean condition ratings declined slightly over the past week. The USDA says 67% of U.S. corn is in good to excellent shape, down 1%, with 9% of the crop silking, compared to the five-year average of 6%. 65% of soybeans are good to excellent, a dip of 1%, with 19% blooming, which is ahead of average. More news next on Brownfield.
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0: Southwest Minnesota farmer Carolyn Olson tells Brownfield she anticipates rapid crop growth thanks to this week's heat dome smothering much of the Midwest.
4: The talk in church yesterday was we'll be able to sit out and watch the corn grow, but I would prefer to sit inside in the air conditioning. It is very warm and humid outside, perfect corn growing weather.
0: If there have been acreage shifts this spring, market analysts say it's likely to happen in the Dakotas and the Delta. Allison Thompson with the Money Farm says last year's crop and decent planting conditions this spring have likely affected corn acres.
5: I think the fertilizer story really didn't affect things. I think for the most part, a lot of it was pre-booked and didn't really affect the corn going in the ground. I wouldn't be surprised to even see an uptick in corn acres.
0: And U.S. corn continues to ship out at a relatively rapid pace. The USDA says corn export inspections last week were up on the year, mainly to the key customers of Japan and Mexico. For more, visit brownfieldagnews.com. Mark Dorenkamp, Brownfield.
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8: A heat advisory remains in effect. Lows around 77. Tonight, under partly cloudy skies, winds out of the south, 10 to 20 miles per hour. A blend of clouds and sun tomorrow. Daytime highs approaching 93. Partly cloudy tomorrow night. Slight chance for storms. Lows level off around 75. Temps a bit above average Wednesday and Thursday, with highs in the low 90s. Thunderstorms both days. I'm weatherology meteorologist Laura Lockwood on News Channel Nebraska. Right now, 91.
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3: Fox News, I'm Tom Graham. Talks expected to resume after an exchange of strikes between the U.S. and Iran.
4: The Trump administration insists that the ceasefire remains in place and that conversations between the two countries are progressing. And when those talks pick back up tomorrow in Doha, Qatar, a big topic of conversation will likely be the Strait of Hormuz.
3: Fox's Jeff Paul in Tel Aviv. Supreme Court ruling today allows states to count ballots as long as they are postmarked by Election Day, even if they arrive late. President Trump expressing disappointment.
5: The mail-in ballot ruling, which was a little bit surprising, gives people more time to vote illegally, let's say. But the SAVE Act is even more important.
3: The SAVE Act would require Americans to show proof of citizenship at registration and photo ID at the polls. 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
9: From the News Channel Nebraska newsroom, I'm Dan Swanson. Dangerous heat is expected for River Country with extreme heat warnings for portions of southwest Iowa, Kansas, and northwest Missouri. A heat advisory is in effect for southeast Nebraska until 9 p.m. Tuesday, with heat values up to 106 degrees. The temperature in Omaha is expected to be 4 degrees higher than Fall City by 4 p.m. today. Heat values up to 110 degrees are expected in Fremont County, Rockport, Missouri, and Sabetha, Kansas. The Otto County Board has scheduled a public hearing on zoning regulations regarding private power plants at its Tuesday, June 30th meeting. The public hearing is called on the topics of creating a private power plant zoning review committee and a moratorium on applications for conditional use permits. The board will also consider naming a new Pioneer Cemetery at its 8:30 a.m. meeting. The Bunton Avondale Cemetery would receive public support for maintenance if approved as a Pioneer Cemetery. Congressional candidate Mark Cohen is calling on Nebraskans to reclaim their democracy and return to Reagan-era conservative values.
10: And I joined the Air Force because I believe in the values that we're supposed to believe in, of democracy and liberty and equality and the rule of law, free speech, freedom of religion. And, you know, over the last couple of years, become kind of disenchanted and feel like we're not doing very good on those values.
9: Cohen is currently seeking 2,000 signatures for a spot on the November ballot as an independent to oppose Democrat candidate Becky Lynn Stille and Republican Adrian Smith. He said the term conservative value has changed drastically under Smith's tenure in the U.S. House, where he has served with the majority in 14 of his 20 years.
10: And there's a lot of Republicans who don't recognize their own party.
9: Cohen said the 3rd District voters are not happy about tariffs, one-size-fits-all immigration policy, and the rising cost of farm inputs linked to foreign policy.
10: I remember Reagan standing in front of the Berlin Wall and telling the Soviets to tear it down, and now we're watching the Russians invade Ukraine and threaten our allies and interfere with our elections.
9: He said Democrats who have never won in the 3rd District need to be smarter.
10: One of the reasons I left the Democratic Party is I felt there were too many people who would rather fight the good fight and lose than fight a smart fight and win.
9: He said he is also worried about trends towards national surveillance and a trampling of the right to privacy. Cohen needs to gather 2,000 valid signatures by August 3rd to be on the ballot as an independent. CastGrammar reports on alcohol compliance checks designed to reduce youth access to alcohol. 6 of 21 businesses checked in Cass County sold alcohol to an underage individual during a recent alcohol compliance operation conducted by the Plattsmouth Police Department in partnership with the Cass County Sheriff's Office and Project Extra Mile. The Yoder County Fair has scheduled the Janky to Swanky Exchange night, 6 p.m. July 8th at the Fair Center. The Open Class Project challenges competitors to exchange janky items and turn it into a swanky item to be checked in at the fairgrounds July 30th. Nebraska Windmills Photo Contest, Unfinished Quilt Block Contest, and a Wood Pallet Challenge, also part of the fair's special contest. Arbor Lodge State Park will celebrate America 250 with a Fabric of America quilt display through July 12th. Quilts of Valor will be a key feature. America 250 Nebraska City is organizing a Sharing the Spirit of America reading of the Declaration of Independence on July 8th. A reading is planned at the Odo County Courthouse steps, 5 p.m. Wednesday, July 8th. The river stage is at 9.5 feet. From the News Channel Nebraska Newsroom, I'm Dan Swanson.
0: 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We'll look at the forecast here in just a few, but right now, funeral announcements brought to you by Andrews Monument Works. 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Or visit them just north of the courthouse right here in Nebraska City. Benjamin Carl Ben Leuenberger of Odo, formerly of Tecumseh, passed away unexpectedly Tuesday, June 23rd, having reached the earthly age of 39. Funeral services will be at 10:30 Thursday morning at the St. Paul's United Church of Christ, Maple Grove, in rural Tecumseh. The service will also be live-streamed on the Wary Mortuary Facebook page. Visitation will be from 9 till 8, with family greeting friends from 6 till 8 on Wednesday at the Wary Mortuary in Tecumseh. Memorials may go to the family's choice. Interment will follow services in the Tecumseh Cemetery, and Wary Mortuary is in charge of the arrangements for Benjamin Carl Ben Leuenberger. For the full funeralist listings and a complete obituary archive, visit newschannelnebraska.com.
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12: A heat advisory remains in effect. Lows around 77. Tonight, under partly cloudy skies, winds out of the south, 10 to 20 miles per hour. A blend of clouds and sun tomorrow. Daytime highs approaching 93. Partly cloudy tomorrow night. Slight chance for storms. Lows level off around 75. Temps a bit above average Wednesday and Thursday, with highs in the low 90s. Thunderstorms both days. I'm weatherology meteorologist Laura Lockwood on News Channel Nebraska. Right now, 91.
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3: Breaker 19, this here's a rubber duck. You got a copy on me, Big Ben? Come on. Yeah, 10-4, Big Ben, for sure, for sure. By golly, it's clean clear to Flagtown. Come on. Yeah, it's a Big 10-4 there, Big Ben. Yeah, we definitely got the front door, good buddy. Mercy sakes alive, looks like we've got us a convoy.
4: It was the dark of the moon on the 6th of June in a kin.

0: about 5 miles or so. 10, roger. Them hooks is getting intense up here.
1: By the time we got into Tulsa Town, we had 85 trucks in all. But they's a roadblock up on the Cloverleaf, and them bears was wall to wall. Yeah, them Smokies as thick as bugs on a bumper. They even had a bear in the air. I says, calling all trucks, this here is the duck. We about

0: Big Ben. 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You're still too close. Yeah, them hawks are starting to close up my sinuses. Mercy sake, you better back off another 10.
1: Well, we rolled up Interstate 44 like a rocket sled on rails. We tore up all of our swindle sheets and left them setting on the scales. By the time we hit that shy town, them bears was getting smart. They'd brought up some reinforcements from the Illinois National Guard. There's armored cars and tanks and jeeps and rigs of every size. Yeah, them chicken coops was full of bears and choppers filled the skies. Well, we shot the line, we went for broke with 1,000 screaming trucks and 11 long-haired friends of Jesus in a chartreuse microbus.
0: Here, rubber duck to Sodbuster. Come on there, yeah. 10-4, Sodbuster. Listen, you want to put that microbus in behind that suicide jockey? Yeah, he's hauling dynamite. He needs all the help he can get.
1: Well, we laid a strip for the Jersey Shore and prepared to cross the line. I could see the bridge was lined with bears, but it didn't have a doggone dime. I says, Pigpen, this here's a rubber duck. We just ain't a gonna pay no toll.

lived in the woolly swamp way back in Booger Woods. He never did do a lot of harm in the world, but he never did do no good. People didn't think too much of him, they all thought he acted funny. The old man didn't care about people anyway, all he cared about was his money. He stuffed it all down in the mason jars and he'd bury it all around. And on certain nights, if the moon was right, he'd dig it up out of the ground. He'd pour it all out on the floor of his shack and run his fingers through it. Yeah,

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One night the oldest brother said, y'all meet me in the woody swamp later, and we'll take old Lucius's money and we'll feed him to the alligators. They found the old man out in the back with a shovel in his hand, 13 rusty mason jars

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There's a spot in the yard in the back of that shack where the

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0: I'm Pete Ricketts, candidate for Senate, and I approve this message.
1: Everything about Democrat Dan Osborne is fake.
2: Osborne says he's independent, but he's endorsed by the Democrat machine. Osborne admitted he'd give Democrats control of the Senate.
1: Dan Osborne said he'd have been the deciding vote to tax our tips, overtime, and Social Security.
2: Taking thousands out of our pockets. 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
3: A clear path and a streamline to citizenship. 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
1: Dan Osborne claims he's for the working man, but Osborne and his wife paid themselves hundreds of thousands of dollars through shady Wyoming companies they control, skirting election laws.
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1: And you know, some of that money was raised with a man who allegedly trafficked young girls for Jeffrey Epstein.
2: Gross. Don't be fooled by fake Dan Osborne.
1: Paid for by Pete Ricketts for Senate.
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6: A heat advisory remains in effect. Lows around 77. Tonight, under partly cloudy skies, winds out of the south, 10 to 20 miles per hour. A blend of clouds and sun tomorrow. Daytime highs approaching 93. Partly cloudy tomorrow night. Slight chance for storms. Lows level off around 75. Temps a bit above average Wednesday and Thursday, with highs in the low 90s. Thunderstorms both days. I'm weatherology meteorologist Laura Lockwood on News Channel Nebraska. Right now, 91.
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2: Fox News, I'm John Saucier. The Supreme Court ruling today that states may continue counting mail-in ballots postmarked by Election Day, even if they arrive afterward, rejecting a Republican challenge to a Mississippi law. President Trump insists there is still a path forward for the Save America Act.
3: California, they're going to go for weeks and weeks and weeks. And you know what they do? They cheat. How many votes do we need? How many votes? That's why they take their time. How many votes do we need? Okay, here they are.
2: Federal law already prohibits non-citizens from voting in federal elections. The Trump administration expected to continue talks with Iran after exchanging blows over the weekend. House Minority Leader Hakeem Jeffries.
4: We need an all-hands-on-deck classified briefing for the entirety of the House of Representatives and the entirety of the Senate.
2: White House officials said they're hopeful for a peace deal with Iran. 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
12: 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Nebraska track and field's Axelina Johansson has been selected as one of three finalists for the Bowerman Award, which is the highest track and field award a collegiate athlete can earn. This season, Johansson won the shot put in both the outdoor and indoor national championships, setting the meet record in both. She's the first Nebraska athlete to be named a finalist for the Bowerman Award. Voting begins tomorrow at 3 and goes through July 2nd. The winner will be announced on December 17th. Nebraska baseball's Jay Sean Unger has accepted an invitation to the 2026 USA Baseball Collegiate National Team Training Camp. In his sophomore season, Unger ranked 5th nationally in saves, with 13 and was a finalist for the Stopper of the Year award given to the nation's best closer. Training camp started this past Saturday and will run through July 4th before the collegiate national team is named on July 5th. The members of the team will compete in the inaugural World Collegiate Baseball Championship in Taiwan from July 11th through 15th. And finally, if you are headed to Nebraska football's game against North Dakota at Memorial Stadium on September 19th, you might as well stick around after. Country music superstar Cole Swindle will be performing following the conclusion of the game. Any valid game ticket is valid for the concert as well. Kickoff for the football game is scheduled at 6:15 p.m. and the concert will begin 30 minutes after the game concludes. 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
14: Infield to the right as well. Heron to the line, her one ball pitch. Ava swings and drives this one to center. Jumps it goes!

0: 5:58 to go in the first half of play as Jamarcus Lawrence trots it into the front court, picked up by Cooper Campbell. Bounce pass, left corner, three ball. Sanford got another one! Five of them! Sanford is joining the crowd, and they oblige, and the Huskers are up 11.
1: Keelan Smith, the motion man from left to right. Snap, quick screen near left, leaping catch from Hunter. Leaks throw, breaks an ankle tackle. There he goes, Hunter, 40, 45, 30. Hunter, all the way! That just might be your dagger!
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3: Are you going to say it?
1: Welcome in, everybody.
3: You're trying to steal my thunder, so go ahead and do it. You
1: Jessica
3: look a little windblown today.
1: It's crazy out there. It's what is this? It's about 150 degrees, but the winds are at a steady 60
3: you
1: miles an hour.
3: You said you liked the wind earlier today.
1: I do, because it does cool things down. It's just not a still heat, that's a thing.
3: Makes me feel like I'm back in Oklahoma where the wind comes sweeping down the plains.
1: Is that like in a song?
3: Yeah, it's the state song.
1: Okay. Yeah, it sounded like it the way you said it.
3: You didn't think I just made that up?
1: I just saw something on the local news that there was a playground here in Nebraska that if you put a thermometer up against one of the slides, 152 degrees.
3: Yeah, those get hot. Really hot. Yeah, the turf, you know?
1: You got to stay away. That's just like in September, it's hotter down on the field. We always say the on-field temperature. They always like to have those big thermometers down on the field for football games. A lot hotter at field level.
3: You know, I just hit up Rusty, our resident meteorologist. He always lets me know what exactly it's going to be and where things are going to go. He's been right almost every time except for that one time. Remember the snow came out of nowhere? We thought we were going to get through. What game was that?
1: That was the day I was gone, right? That was, I think, my baseball debut, and you got stuck.
3: No, it was during a football game. Remember, and the snow was...
1: Iowa? It was the only one I can think of since I've been here that snowed in.
3: He was like, it should hold off, and then it started coming down. Pretty heavy.
1: Yeah.
3: But usually he's spot on.
1: Am I missing, Camden, a game that it snowed outside of Iowa? I don't think it snowed any other game, so that must have been Black Friday, because then we got snow the next day.
3: That must be it. It just started coming down in the middle of the game. But shout out Rusty. He's Rusty Dawkins. He's the best. So I follow him for everything. In fact, I think there's some severe storm potential tonight. So
1: really? Well, that makes sense. It must be thunderstorms in the atmosphere. It's going to get... We had a really good, I don't know, would you say 2-3 week span of weather?
3: Yeah.
1: And yeah, it's all changing now. We're going to hit... we're hitting mid-90s here all week. So buckle in, because it's not changing.
3: Buckle in. All right. Well, some breaking news developing here over the last couple of hours or so regarding Mekhi Nelson, who was arrested down in Florida. And just, you know, reading the articles about it, just, you know, heartbreaking. You hate to see it. We were talking before we went on the show. It's been a while since we've, you know, had to report on news like this. I always hate to do it. But obviously, it's something we got to talk about. And unfortunately, bad news for Mekhi Nelson, the Husker football team. We don't know anything. We don't, you know, again, the athletic department football staff have put out a statement that they are aware and are not going to comment on it right now. So it just happened. So, not a lot of details right now.
1: Yeah, not much to add at this point in time. And we're certainly not going to speculate on anything. But Mekhi Nelson was arrested. I think he was, the story it said, on vacation in Florida with his pregnant girlfriend, and there was an alleged altercation, arrested for alleged battery. So Mekhi Nelson was under arrest in the state of Florida. So once we know more, it probably won't come from us. You'll probably see it on X somewhere. But like you said, athletics is aware, the football program is aware of the situation, and they have no further comment because there's not a whole lot to comment about at this time.
3: You know, again, I was just trying to think about when was the last time we had to talk about something like this. And I just, so, you know, when people want to speculate what's going to happen, I mean, yeah, it could be anything from we might not see him in a uniform, do he miss his games? And we'll see how Coach Rule and his staff and the administration decides to handle this. It's got to play out. Obviously, it just happened today. But, you know, I've been a huge fan of Mekhi, and was pretty shocked when I saw this news. And, hopefully all works out for him and his girlfriend. But, you know, again, being that we do not know what that what the punishment will be, I guarantee you there will be some consequences. You know, I mean, that's kind of how this program is ran. But, you know, going back to, you know, I know it was a big discussion coming out of last season. And this is the last of the worries, but I'm just kind of turning it to football now. But, you know, if he may not be available, I know a lot of people were kind of a little concerned, pretty concerned that did not get a running back out of the portal. And they had a lot of faith in Mekhi Nelson. But I think we saw a lot of guys throughout the spring that they're going to have quite a bit of depth in that room.
1: Yeah, there's things that have to be worked out here, of course. And this is not the last that we'll hear of this story. And I would assume we're far from a potential resolution or an understanding of what his case might be, Mekhi, that is, for the start of a new season, moving and transitioning to the football, like you mentioned. I think there are a lot of guys in that room that are hungry, not just Mekhi Nelson for playing time, but Isaiah Mosey and Jamal Rule, what we saw of him in the spring game. I've always said that, just talking from a 30,000-foot view of the running back room, I've always loved what I've seen in Connor Booth.
3: Quentin Ives,
1: true, and that's the one guy that didn't pop to mind right away, but he looked like a different Quentin, that is.
3: You thought
1: a different
3: he was Amy Johnson out there.
1: He's slender. He's quicker. He's trimmed down weight in his lower half, which I think is important for him. We saw him in the bowl game be more of a threat, especially in the short yardage situations. That's what they said he was. That was his role heading into the bowl game. What is his role here in the 2026 season? I think the way I looked at him physically, he's somebody who can be more of a every down back than maybe was the case last year. What was a shame for Quentin last year? Remember, he came in as the number two running back.
3: Nagging injury. First practice he got hurt. It was his
1: hamstring first practice, and he just could never get right. Hamstrings are a really, really tricky thing to come back from because they always get you, and you can never truly get over it if you're not taking the requisite amount of time to truly get healthy. And those things just nag at you. So he was... And with that, you're not practicing, so you're not staying in shape, right? You're not able to do some of the rigorous things that keep you in football shape.
3: Yeah.
1: And it's true now. Like he's in shape. He's in legit shape now. I mean, he looked really good in spring just from a physique standpoint.
3: Yeah, and I don't even know. Again, this is all we're just, you know, talking about the running back depth depending on how this shakes out. But I'm not so sure that it was, you know, a done deal with Mekhi being the starting running back. They were pretty pleased with a lot of those guys and how they performed in the spring.
1: Yeah, I think a lot of guys are, you know, I was impressed with Isaiah Mosey and what I saw of him in the spring. And, of course, moments last year, does he project as somebody who can be your every down running back? I think we'll wait and see on that. He's still a young guy. He came in as a receiver, remember, and then switched over to the running back room. If there's one guy that I would have my money on finding a way to squeeze everything out of this, of that room, of that position group, it's EJ Barthel.
3: Absolutely. And listen, I think I've made it very well known dating back to last year when I got to interview him for signing day that I'm a huge fan of Jamal Rule, and he absolutely held his own. And, you know, he just, I remember seeing him on the sideline in the bowl game. And he was not in pads, obviously. Those guys that were early enrollees, you know, again, the benefit, they got to be a part of some practices, got to be on the sideline for that game. Jamal Rule was one of them. And, man, he's a lot bigger than what you expect. And, you know, I think he held his own out there. And I think he's a really special talent, a really special get. And I think he's going to be able to play quite a bit as a freshman.
1: Yeah, he's a big guy. When you first interviewed, I remember watching him. He's a little slender, a little bit more slender. Came here early enrollee, put some weight on, put some really good weight on. He's over 200 pounds now. He's a 6 foot back. I thought when he first came here that he was a little bit shorter than 6 foot, but he has big play potential. We saw him with the second level speed in the spring game, 75 yard touchdown he had. He opened a lot of eyes in spring. I would imagine he's going to do the same thing in fall camp. If you think of some of the more intriguing prospects when you go into fall camp, we'll have more of those conversations as we get closer to the start of fall camp in early August. But I would say for a lot of fans, he's probably right at the top of the list of players that you're intrigued to, if you're not at practice and are able to see practice, at least hear about and read articles about Jamal Rule.
3: And listen, you got a mobile quarterback that's absolutely going to use his feet.
1: Yeah, I spent yesterday watching Anthony Calandria highlight packages because that's what I do with my Sundays now. It was I watched some of his tape from Virginia, watched some of his tape from UNLV. I think the athleticism's there. The arm is real. His speed is real. His pocket awareness is real. Can he limit the turnovers? Can he play up? Can he find a way to play up? The one thing that I look at, of multiple things that I see with this offense, is their ability to finish drives, their ability to, when a play breaks down, their success rate on those types of plays. And Anthony Calandria gives you that facet of this offense where maybe, you know, Raiola, of course, had certain limitations in his mobility, but even TJ was a thrower before a runner. Remember, he got hurt as well when he had his chance to start, so he wasn't at his full strength as well. But when plays break down, Anthony Calandria gives you a much higher percentage of success rate and gives you a whole different piece to what your red zone offense can be, which was not good last year.
3: You know, another guy who I think is going to help tremendously, who I thought they missed tremendously last year, and I think he's probably taking care of business, is going to look really good coming off the injury, is Janiron Bonner, another guy that's super athletic, has played a whole lot of positions. He's actually been in the running back room, been in the tight end room, he's been in the wide receiver room. But I think, you know, he's a guy you could hand the ball off to. I think he's going to help in pass protection and run blocking. I think he's a key piece coming back that I don't think a lot of people realize how big of a missing piece that was last year.
1: I think Dana Holgorsen said it as soon as they found out about his torn ACL, how big of an injury that was and how bad he felt for Janiron Bonner, who, he said, he's a Swiss Army knife. He has the ability to play in line as a tight end, play in the slot, be a lead blocker. That was a huge piece to the offense that you lost right away in week one of the season last year against Cincinnati. And that is a piece that does not get talked about a whole lot because, you know, a lot of people tend to forget about him because he got injured so long ago, essentially missed an entire season last year. And we'll see what, and of course, didn't participate in spring either. So, It's been a long layoff from getting an opportunity to watch him play.
3: And he hasn't had a, you know, he's been one of those guys that maybe you don't, it doesn't always show up on the stat sheet, but he hadn't had like massive numbers. But I think you could just tell the way that sideline reacted. I mean, he was a leader. He got voted as a single digit guy, but just the way that sideline reacted when he went down, you could tell like, he does a lot of things that not a lot of guys can do, you know, just somebody that, you know, like you said, a jack of all trades, but it's not like those guys come around very often. It's not like they're a dime a dozen, but yeah. he can do so many things, and you can just tell the way that the reaction from the coaches and the players that it was pretty devastating, I think, on a couple of different fronts, but leadership. But then also, I think, again, we saw him out in practice, and he was going to be a really big piece.
1: Yeah, I don't think you necessarily think of that you were going to get massive numbers out of him. It was more of the intangible things, and you know, maybe a similar role to what we saw from Kaden Ekternock last year as a lead blocker, as sort of that H-back. Janiron Bonner would fit in perfectly in that aspect of the offense, but also the ability to add another athlete, another pass catcher to what is going to be a much more athletic group because of who's the signal caller this year based on the skill sets of Anthony Calandria. So getting Bonner back, that's a massive deal for this offense.
3: Yeah, he's a guy, you know, you talk about guys you're excited to see now that he's, it's almost been a year, and he's obviously going to put in the work here in the summer. Like, I cannot wait to see what he looks like and what kind of piece he's going to be in the offense this year. Hey, we've got lots to come up here in the next, hour and 40 minutes or so. Going to talk some hoops, both with Coach Hoiberg, he met with the media today, and Maddie Stewart as a part of our newcomer series. She's one of those outstanding players of those freshman trio that Amy Williams brought in. They're going to be a huge piece to the women's basketball program this year. But on that note, Shane Jensen on the chat said, you know who is bigger? Watch Leo Curtis interview today. That dude has put on quality weight. Credit the training table.
1: Ding, ding, ding, ding,
3: ding. I said that, though, did I not? I said I thought he looked bigger and fuller, and so I mean
1: he was pretty thin last year.
3: I know he needed to put on some weight, but I think you can definitely see it with him.
1: Yeah, no, he's gonna need it because you bump bodies in the Big Ten, and think of the confidence that was built last year with what he did against Michigan, and you know, getting a chance to play in the NCAA tournament. He's gonna play a big role for this team this year. I don't think anybody undervalues, especially with Ugi transferring as well. That's one less big body that you have on the roster.
3: All right. Plenty to come here on Sports Nightly. Keep it here. Coming up next, we're going to hear from Maddie Stewart of Husker Women's Basketball. 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We'll be right back. Coming up right after this.
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2: Yeah, ultimate choke job from Paraguay in PK. So this is this a sudden death here? How does this go? You each get three kicks each? Here in the second round of, oh my goodness.
1: I'm not sure. We'll figure it out, though, during this interview. So you can look into it. Let us know. We'll get an update on the other side of this. Because it's time for another episode of the Newcomer Series presented by Blue Cross and Blue Shield of Nebraska. The first of the three freshman trio that Amy Williams and her staff brought in, all three top 100 recruits. So heck of a recruiting class. Maddie Stewart from Oklahoma, Claremore, Oklahoma, a do-it-all guard, just fits perfectly into this Amy Williams system. So had a chance to catch up with her. You guys have kind of hit the ground running, doing lots of team events. You've had recruits in. You've done practices already. How has that been, just kind of settling into the groove of being part of this team?
3: Honestly, it's been very helpful to me just, like, to be a part of those things because, like, you know, I was on the other side of the recruits just a few months ago, and now, you know, I'm actually a part of the team. Obviously, practices have been going great. We can't wait for everyone to come out to PVA and see what we've got to show this year. It's going to be awesome.
1: So you signed back in November, committed almost a year ago, right? Mm-hmm. How did it feel to finally step foot on campus?
3: I mean, I'm sure everyone feels this way, but it really is just a weight off of your back. You know, I mean, getting to come here and be able to play for Coach Williams and all of her staff, like, it really is such a blessing. And, like, to be able to commit so early and feel so set with the coaching staff and the team that I'm coming to, it was awesome.
1: We haven't had a chance to talk to you, so let's go back through your recruiting process. You had a lot of schools coming after you, the big Oklahoma schools as mm-hmm. well, which yes. As an Oklahoman, it's hard to say no to. Yeah. So why ultimately did you decide on Nebraska?
3: That is a very loaded question, and I think the easiest way to put it is just this place was home. Like, it was the hardest decision for me to decide to go out of state. I thought for sure I was going to stay close to home, be next to my family and all that, but man, like, when I came here, I found myself just putting every other school up against Nebraska and the standard that they set and everything they did. So, yeah, it was an easy decision for me to make whenever I came and had my official visit. I was like, man, this is exactly where I need to be.
1: You just felt it?
3: Yeah, I did. It was calm, pretty much instant. Like, I just felt this calmness to me about it. So
1: you said in one interview that it felt like playing for your mom because your mom coached you. Why did it feel that way? Like, what feels like playing for your mom?
3: I think it's just the balance that Coach Williams has of, like, she'll get into you, but also, like, she really cares about who you are as a person. Like, you know, every day, like, I'll come into the gym, she'll be like, man, how's school going? Like, you know, first thing she's talking about isn't even on the court. So that's how I know that, like, she cares about more layers to me than just what I can give her on the basketball court. And that means a lot to me, so.
1: I know you've talked, too, just about the girls and the team. Why did that feel different, too?
3: Honestly, like, I would say that when I came on my official visit here, like, each visit that I had, like, I was really looking at the team. You know, you get to go through the recruiting process with the coaches. You get to see kind of what they're offering you. But to see the behind the scenes, like, those girls, they loved each other off the court, too. And that's a big difference, like, in this school and in this place. Like, the community here is, like, nothing else that I've ever been a part of. And so, you know, it was honestly a driving factor as to why I chose Nebraska.
1: It's different. I mean, Like, you can say that. I think a lot of teams say that. But with this program, like, I've found that's like, it's legit. So did it feel seamless when you got here just to fit right back in? Because there, you guys are at the training table together. Mm-hmm. You're doing everything together. Did it just feel seamless?
3: Yeah, it really did. And, like, not even just with other student athletes here and other staff, but also, like, just out in the community. Like, I'll get people who recognize me when I'm at the grocery store, you know, come up and be like, oh my gosh, Nebraska women's basketball. And mm-hmm. I'm like, yeah, that's exactly what I want to be a part of.
1: That's really cool. Okay, so let's go back to the beginning. Mom played basketball, coaches basketball.
3: Yes.
1: Were you pretty much born with a basketball in your hand?
3: Yes, I was definitely born with two balls in my hand doing some ball handling. But, yeah, I mean, I've been around the game since I was little, and that's kind of what just kind of grew the passion in me for it. And my mom, too, obviously. She's awesome.
1: Did you always love it? Always love it. There was never a doubt.
3: Yeah, I always loved basketball. I played a lot of

0: other sports in high school growing up, and I knew that basketball, it always like took precedent over the other ones. Like, it was just a special kind of relationship that me and my mom had through the game that just continued my love for it, no matter, you know, how many days, how many hours we were putting in. It was just good for me growing up.
1: What was that balance like, being mom and coach and having that kind of basketball bond?
0: I think that the easiest way to put it is she always made sure that there was a line. Like, she's mom, you know, she's mom everywhere that we go. It's not like, you know, on the court she's coach and at home she's mom. She's mom everywhere. She didn't let me call her coach. She was like, you don't call me coach, you call me mom. But she also knew that the line was, when we're on the court, like, it's professional. When we're at home, you know, it can be personal. And so I think that understanding that at an early age helped me, like, just through high school too. And all of my teammates knew, like, Maddie's not getting anything handed to her. Like, my mom was on me.
1: That's funny. So what were some of the skills early on that she was like, if you want to be good, these are the things you have to be able to do great?
0: Honestly, like, all the dirty work. Everything that, you know, people don't want to do, you need to be the best at. You know, all the getting on the floor after loose balls, rebounds, hustle plays, like, having a motor that doesn't turn off. And the funny thing is, that is literally what Coach Williams told me was the reason that she wanted to recruit me. It wasn't that I could put the ball in the hole or that I could score so many points or that I could. She was like, you rebound the heck out of the ball and you just go. You just go, and that's what we need for our team. Just like that versatility you're talking about, she wants to use us in every spot she can.
1: Oh, that's awesome. Mm-hmm. So then when your game keeps growing and you start getting these looks, kind of what was that process like for you, and what were the relationships that you started to build with the coaches here in Nebraska?
0: Yeah, I mean, recruiting, it's crazy. It's a crazy world. It was definitely a lot at times, but I feel like this staff did a good job of, I had relationships with all the coaches prior to coming here. They all reached out to me. I had conversations separately with each one of them, not even just about basketball, about, you know, my family and what's going on with me and my interests and things like that. But yeah, I think that was like the best part for me, to kind of be able to step back and take a breath and be like, man, you know, like, I can just calm down and actually work on getting to know these people and if they're the kind of people I want to go play for. Mm-hmm. So yeah, it was like really, it was easy for me to talk to the staff during recruiting.
1: Coach Acibe, because I was talking to him, obviously being from Oklahoma, and he called you a dog. He said, you're a dog. You have that dog mentality. What do you like to bring to the court? You know, going back to what Coach Williams told you, what is your mindset when you step out onto the court?
0: My mindset is just always just go out there, and like, if your attitude and your efforts there, like, that can cover up a lot of the things that come up on a stat sheet. Like, you know, I've never been so worried about the numbers and more about, like, when I go out there, how do I feel about my performance? Because, you know, the truth is, like, the ball's not always going to bounce your way. It's basketball's just a game of runs. It goes one way and goes the other. Can't be too high, can't be too low. So I try and stay even keel, but like, also at 100% effort the whole time, and that can help me a lot. So
1: in your high school, you guys had never won a state title. Your junior year, you win your first one. What went into that you guys and that team was able to do something that had never been done?
0: Yeah, that was a special group, honestly. Like, we had a whole team full of girls that were all committed to the same goal. And I think that it stretched further than just the court, too. Like, you know, you can have a bunch of really skilled players, but they don't play well together because there might be some underlying things going on. And I think that the same way that that worked out for us in high school, this group that we have here, like, I see it. I see the mesh that we have, the chemistry, like, and just everyone wants to play for everyone. And so I think that this team's going to be really successful because of that.
1: So you win that state title. How rewarding was that? What did that feel like to be the first to ever do it?
0: It felt amazing. I mean, it was obviously just such a blessing that we got to even be in the position to be there. But also, like, getting to do it with my mom was, mm-hmm. like, no other feeling ever. And so, like, I definitely can see and understand why Coach Williams, like, she's hard on us. And she has a daughter on the team, and she's hard on her. And so I see me and my mom through that, and I'm just like, man, like, this is going to be something special.
1: That's cool. Okay, and so then, again, back to high school, you went back-to-back. So mm-hmm. after you win it, Target's on you guys' back. Yeah. Everybody's chasing Lincoln Christian.
0: Yeah.
1: How did you guys approach that year, knowing that, hey, we wanted to go back-to-back to finish out, you know, your high school career?
0: Yeah. It was a whole different, like, shift my senior year. Mm-hmm. Like, the message wasn't, hey, we got to get there and we got to, you know, just make it to state and see what we can do. Now it's, we got to defend what we already have. Everyone knows that you're good now. They know that you're coming. So what are you going to do in preparation to be able to stay on top? And I think that, honestly, like, you know, everyone loves an underdog story, but when you're in the spot where you've already won it and, like, you already do have that target on your back, it's the hardest thing ever to stay at an elite level like that without somebody being able to slide in or slip through the cracks, you know, and beat you out. So that was a really fun experience, too.
1: So then how did it feel to go back-to-back to defend the title?
0: It was awesome. Our whole school, they were so excited. They were at the game, and my whole family was there. And I just remember talking to my mom, like, after the game, we were both crying and hugging. And I was like, man, like, what a way to go out, you know? Like, I couldn't ask for a better high school career, but, you know, like, getting to come here and getting to continue that on, that's the blessing, is that, like, I know that I'm in a very fortunate position to be able to continue my career, so.
1: How good was that experience to be able to have both approaches of being the hunted and then also being the hunter?
0: Yeah, it's just different. They're, you know, both sides are fun in their own way, but also very challenging. The thing that I would say is that what we looked towards wasn't the end. Like, we just went day by day, mm-hmm. you know, rep by rep. Like, we never let anything, like, kind of pass us by, because, you know, that's where you get kind of complacent. And so I think that, honestly, that's what has helped me so much coming into this, because in the summer, like, this is a whole different level. Yeah. And so you can't let reps go by. You can't let drills go by. So it's been awesome.
1: So your mom's been such a huge part, basically since day one, of your basketball yes. career. How was she going through the recruiting process? What did she think of Nebraska?
0: My mom loved it here. She absolutely loved the coaches. I mean, she was really helpful in my recruiting process. And I know that not everyone gets to have had a mother or a father who's been through that same thing. But because she's already been, like, through it, and she went to college and played basketball, she was very helpful in letting me know, like, hey, you need to keep your guard up. Like, some people are not always as forthcoming about how things really are. And whenever we came here, she told me, she was like, I know you love it here, but I love it here, because these people, like, you can tell they're genuine, and you can tell that, like, they really do mean what they say. And so that's kind of a hard thing to find these days.
1: So you go through the process, then what did she say when you came to her and said, it's Nebraska?
0: This is so funny. So it was between Nebraska and OU at the end. And like you said, in-state school, it was really hard to get me to kind of go away from them. But when I told her, she was so happy for me. And she told me, she was like, I think you made 100% the right decision. I'm behind you fully. She was like, obviously she would have been behind me either way. But whenever I told her that, I could just see, like, even in her face, she just kind of, like, took a deep breath, and she was like, oh, like, this is, you know, this is perfect. I'm glad that she's going there.
1: Oh, that's what a great story. Maddie Stewart, one of the freshmen for Nebraska women's basketball, is a part of our newcomer series presented by Blue Cross and Blue Shield of Nebraska. 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It's out now on our podcast platforms and our YouTube channel as well. Got to get to a break. More of the show coming up right after this.
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18: No.
1: I don't know what that was.
18: No.
1: Oh.
18: Do you?
1: I can't hear it.
18: Camden, can you?
19: He stopped it. It says, it was Into You, Ariana Grande.
18: Into You.
1: Oh, I would have known that. That's like the one song I might have known. But, hey, speaking of music, how about Cole Swindell?
18: Yes.
1: Coming to Memorial Stadium.
18: The concert will be after the North Dakota game on September 19th. I think I have that date correct.
1: Can you name any of his songs?
18: I cannot.
1: I can name one.
18: I would love for us to play a snippet of a song, but I don't think we can because of YouTube. We'd probably get pulled off of YouTube. So the kickoff of that game, we know the time of the start of the game is at 6:15. And his concert will be right after... It'll be a post-game concert, so however long it takes after the game to set up a stage on field. He's a Country Music Award winner. I have heard the name.
1: He also writes music, so I think he even has songs that won awards that he wrote, but he didn't sing, if I am remembering correctly.
18: Field passes for the post-game concert will be sold beginning in July, so coming up here next month, which is starting this week.
1: But also, those single-game tickets are on sale starting tomorrow. So if you want to just come to the game and get your single game ticket, you can do that tomorrow.
18: But the field passes for the postgame concert beginning in July, and only fans who have purchased a ticket to the Nebraska North Dakota game will be eligible to purchase a concert field pass.
1: So there you go. So you need to get your football ticket first.
18: So you got to be at the game, watching the game, and then you get even more after that. He's earned 14 number one singles as both a recording artist and, as you said, songwriter. If you're in the chat, know some of these songs.
1: I Hope You Get Lonely Tonight is the only one I can remember right now. Is that his number one?
18: That song doesn't exist. It's
1: yes, it
18: she
1: does.
18: Had Me at Heads Carolina.
1: Yes, that's recent though.
18: You Should Be Here, Middle of a Memory, Break Up in the End, Chilling It.
1: Hope You Get Lonely Tonight. It's right there.
18: Chilling with an apostrophe, and Ain't Worth the Whiskey. It's the title of my third book, actually.
1: Oh.
18: Yeah. So I forgot to talk to Cole about that.
1: What was the first title? I forgot.
18: I don't remember. That book got squashed.
1: You started it last summer about this time.
18: Mm-hmm. Can you believe we're not quite at a year from the first show we did together, which was July 7th?
1: I know. We're not going to be here.
18: I know.
1: Sad.
18: No,
1: but no, it's wild. It, like I said, on your anniversary, it's like, I feel like I've been working with you forever, but it also...
18: Which is a backhanded compliment.
1: No, it's not. Not necessarily. It could mean that we mesh so well, that we get along so well, that it feels like...
18: Sure,
1: you
18: I'll
1: know, like
18: along.
1: When they say that it feels like we've been playing together forever? Like, I think a couple of the basketball players told me that.
18: Mm-hmm.
1: But they really just got on the court together like 2 weeks ago.
18: Mm-hmm.
1: Kind of like that. Like, it just, you know, you just feel like you've worked together for a long time.
18: I was listening. Somebody synced up the Cincinnati game and the Akron game. The first two games of the year with our radio call, and it's hard for me to listen to it because
1: Why?
18: It's so early on in my tenure, especially the Cincinnati game. I can hear like just how tight at times I was in that game and how not playing off of Damon I was in that game. So it's just like you think back to our first show and you think of how different it was towards the end of the year, how different it is now.
1: Well, yeah, for like 3 months, you could only talk about football.
18: That's it.
1: But now look at you. Like an expert on bowling?
18: Yeah, the funny thing
1: track
18: is,
1: and field?
18: Once I took over full-time on the show, you're like, well, this guy doesn't know anything but football. So I can't really talk anything with him besides like our left tackle situation.
1: And it was literally conversations we've been having since like last fall.
18: Volleyball, right? All right, Jess, you take it the rest of the way. If you want to talk linebackers, I'm here. That's all I can help you with.
1: Not setters. Not setters.
18: Yeah.
1: All right, let's get you a break. We're back to wrap up the hour next.
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1: 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Welcome back. Final few minutes left here of hour number one of Sports Nightly. And while I was working and Maddie was working, the rest of these guys were not doing anything but watching the World Cup game. So Christopher's here to fill us in on what happened because it's pretty exciting.
25: It's work to me.
18: Epic upset.
25: Yeah, Paraguay defeating Germany in those penalty kicks and getting it on that sudden death and sending the crowds home. I mean, it's just unbelievable. It's one of the biggest upsets in World Cup history for sure.
18: What's the biggest upset in World Cup history, like maybe recent memory, so you're not going back? Is there one that sticks out that you remember?
25: In my view, I think it's Costa Rica defeating England in 2014.
1: Well, you remember that, Rican. Kyle? You remember every play that happened?
18: He's Costa Rican, so he's a fan.
1: No, but I'm asking, do you remember everything that happened in that?
18: I don't remember what I had for dinner yesterday.
25: Yeah, I think that it's probably one of the biggest upsets ever. Germany was like one of four countries that came into this and probably had a good chance of winning it and now are going home.
18: Favorite for the rest of the way, would you say Argentina?
25: Yeah, I'd say Argentina.
1: What
25: Spain.
1: About the United States?
25: There's no reason why they can't win it. There's okay. No reason why.
18: That was a bad ending to the last game. One, I asked Chris about this arbitrary sort of timing at the end of games. You have the stoppage time, the extra time you have to go through, but giving up a goal there and giving it three points to Turkey. Again, a game didn't mean anything. Turkey at least got 3 points on the way out. But that was a brutal way to end a game.
25: I think that it's really brutal, but considering you had your backup keeper in and it's the last minute, Turkey's starving for a goal because they hadn't scored one before that match, it makes sense that they were hungry for it and they wanted to prove something to themselves.
18: Yeah.
1: Okay, I've got a proposition. If the United States make the World Cup final, will you go to the rail yard with the guys?
25: I'm already going to be there.
1: No, Kyle. I'm trying to talk
18: will
1: Kyle in.
18: I'll
1: You've been asking
18: there.
1: Him like every day to go to Wings, to go watch soccer.
18: Where are you in all this? How do you get off scot-free?
1: They know
18: all
1: that
18: this?
1: They don't have to beg me.
18: Maybe they're just not asking you. How about that? Maybe that's a deeper story. Okay. Do you not like Jess?
1: I'll go.
25: Jess, do you want to go to Camden? The rail yard?
1: Yes, I'm down. Camden's down. Josh would be down. You're the only one.
18: Josh.
25: Well, Josh backed down.
18: Yeah.
1: But he also has kids, so we're kind of...
25: Excuses. Not an excuse.
1: What is your excuse?
18: Where are your priorities?
1: Your
18: priorities. Your your kids or 25-cent wings?
25: Yeah. Getting some 25-cent wings with your 20-year-old friends.
18: Exactly.
1: I think let's take a poll. If the United States makes the World Cup final or even the semifinal, Kyle has to go eat wings and watch the game with the interns.
18: Usually people like to do those types of things. It doesn't really sound like a punishment when you say it out loud.
25: You can clock it if you want.
1: All right. Good stuff. Past hour, but got to get to a break. We're back with hour number two of Sports Nightly coming up next.
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0: 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I'm Tom Graham. More than 1,700 are dead after a pair of powerful earthquakes rocked Venezuela's Caribbean coast. 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
1: 130 Marines arrived in the hardest-hit city of La Guaira. Their goal is to open the port so badly needed supplies can reach those who need it.
0: And Fox's Nate Foy, California man charged with sending a fake ransom note in the Nancy Guthrie case, expected to plead guilty.
2: Sources tell Fox Derek Anthony Colella is expected to change his not guilty plea to guilty Thursday on a federal charge of transmitting a demand for ransom with intent to abuse, threaten, or harass. The 42-year-old of Hawthorne, California, is accused of sending text messages and calling the family of Nancy Guthrie demanding Bitcoin.
0: That's Fox's Kristen Goodwin. 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